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Good morning, this is World News on Classic 91.1 FM. Today, Monday, 14th September 2026, I am Jimmy. New funny Saturday headlines. 2027, INEC release final list for Senate race. Rivers give commercial drivers October 31 deadline to paint vehicles. NURTW warns commercial drivers against strike. And on the foreign scene, six dead, 130 missing after Indonesian ferry capsizes in Java Sea. And in sports, Nigeria thrashed New Caledonia 10-1 to reach under-20 World Cup knockouts. Details of these and more in a moment.

0: Good morning once again, and now to the news info. The Nigerian government has called for reforms to the global political structure and international financial institutions to reflect the changes individual states pursue. Vice President Kachim Shettima made the demand at the ongoing 2026 BRICS summit in New Delhi, India. Mr. Shettima, speaking on behalf of President Bola Ahmed Tinubu at the summit yesterday, said the international political structure must reflect current political and economic realities. He also noted that the institutions, such as the United Nations Security Council, must be reformed to create a more equitable and responsive international political system. Mr. Shettima also urged a stronger bilateral and multilateral cooperation among BRICS states. According to him, part of the Nigerian objective for the BRICS partnership is to promote mutually beneficial cooperation, strengthen South-South partnership, and advance African development priorities. Meanwhile, the release of the final list of the candidates for 2027 general elections by the Independent National Electoral Commission has heightened the battle for the 109 senatorial seats across the country. With the application of the list, political parties and their candidates now have a clearer picture of the contenders for the Senate, setting the stage for a fierce contest for the legislative seat in the February 2027 elections. The senatorial race is expected to attract prominent politicians, including governorships who serve out of term in 2027, serving and former lawmakers, political newcomers, and other aspirants seeking to influence the composition of the 10th National Assembly. The final list also formally puts the candidates in the spotlight, with parties expected to intensify their campaigns and mobilization efforts ahead of the poll. In Outer River State, the River State Ministry of Transport has given commercial transport operators in the state until October 31, 2026 to paint their vehicles in the approved state colors. The government said the measure was aimed at promoting public safety and making legitimate commercial vehicles easier for commuters across the state to identify. The directive was contained in a statement signed by Permanent Secretary, River State Ministry of Transport, Dr. Mrs. Vera Sam Dike, and obtained by reporters, while noting that the directive affected taxi, bus, and tricycle operators. The ministry, however, said the monitoring and enforcement will begin immediately after the expiration of the deadline, precisely on November 1, 2026. It forewarned that any commercial vehicle found operating without the approved color scheme after the deadline would be impounded, while operator would be barred from service until the vehicle was brought into compliance and applicable fines paid. Meanwhile, the National Union of Transport of Road Transport Workers, NURTW, Rumola unit in Obiakwa, has warned commercial drivers against embarking on the strike over an alleged 11,000 naira registration fine. In a statement, the unit chairman, Julius Uzoma, said any strike action would amount to disobedience of an interim injunction issued by the River State High Court. He said the order issued by Justice Soberi Biambo restrains the affected drivers from interfering with activities of the NURTW Rumola units pending determination of the substantive suit. The warning follows threats by members of the Self-Employed Drivers Welfare Initiative and other groups to down tools over the alleged imposition of the fee. The NURTW said the 11,000 naira payment is for registration and profiling of commercial drivers, aimed at preventing criminals from operating under the guise of commercial transport workers. The union also called on the Nigerian police force and other security agencies to take note of the threat and ensure compliance with the subsisting court order. The defendants in the suit include Christopher Ezeli and representatives of several drivers welfare and cooperative groups. Still at home, Rumuduro youth yesterday stormed the roads protesting against alleged plots by the Rumuduro Youth Electoral Committee, led by Loki Mwobo, to rig the community youth election in favor of a particular candidate. The youth barricaded sections of the community road, parading several placards and chanting songs. One of the candidates for the position of youth president, Chikomati Chibutam Paul, accused the ELECO chairman, Loki Mwobo, and the outgoing youth president, Henry Chizimwolu, of alleged plots to compromise the youth election. He accused the ELECO of fixing the election date without due information to all candidates concerned. He also accused the ELECO chairman, Loki Mwobo, of violating the youth constitution by adopting the delegate system of voting rather than option A4, which is stipulated by the constitution. Chikomati Chibutam Paul also accused the former Obiakpo Council Chairman Chijoke Ihonwu of allegedly influencing the youth council election by attempting to impose an overaged candidate, Ichemba Chukomati, on the youth body. He called on the community leadership and the Ministry of Youth to intervene and ensure the right thing is done.
1: We are not comfortable with the mode of election. Even the venue of the election was not communicated to us, the aspirant, on the text message sent to us. So we're here peacefully to say there will be no delegate election, because we have gotten information reliably that the immediate past chairman of Obiakpo local government, Ambassador Chijoke Ihuo, is influencing this election with all the resources at his disposal to install and impose against us an overage candidate whose age is not constitutionally eligible. So we are calling on all the relevant government authorities, down from the Rumuduro Elders Council to the local government chairman and the local government entirely. We are calling on the Ministry of Youth and the state government to intervene in Rumuduro Youth Movement election. We want option A4 to restore the faith of Rumuduro Youth in true democracy.
0: Also speaking, another presidential candidate for the Rumuduro Youth, Ezokala Chukomati, faulted the electoral committee for alleged compromise.
2: We are saying that the ELECO is biased. They have compromised the standard. They have also want to manipulate the system. As of today, no election was held and no candidate was announced. The chairman of the ELECO is Mr. Loki Mwobo, and he

0: Community AZSRP Ekene, while addressing the protesting Rumunduru youth, advised them to remain calm. He said the youth election would hold after the village council and stakeholders meeting next week. He kicked against any form of delegate system and called for option A4 election.
1: Lodges and elders had a meeting yesterday. We say there shouldn't be anything like election until we finish our meeting. The youth, the council of chiefs, the elders, the eleko, all of us will meet. Then after our meeting, we are going to decide when we are going to have election in the community. And that is it. As I'm talking right now, there is nothing like election. Nothing like election. No way.
0: When contacted, Chijoke Hong declined comment regarding the allegations. The Eleko chairman, Loki Nwobo, and his secretary are also yet to speak on the allegations. Away from that, three leaders of the Indigbo community in River State have sued the police at the High Court in Port Harcourt over alleged harassment, intimidation, and attempt to arrest them in connection with their political alignment with Right Honorable Oke Chinda and the Chieftaincy coronation. The applicants are Eze Sam Ngokolo, Igwe Ezonu, and Emmanuel Aya. In a suit marked PHC 3451 FHR 2026, the applicants alleged that they were harassed, intimidated, and subjected to attempt at arrest and detention over the Indigbo community's endorsement alignment with Oke Chinda, as well as the chieftaincy coronation of the second applicant by the first applicant. They maintained that the matter was purely civil and did not involve any criminal offense warranting police intervention. The applicants were seeking declarations that the alleged action of the police violated their fundamental right under the 1999 Constitution as amended and the African Charter on Human and People's Rights. They also asking the court to affirm the right of members of the Indigbo community in River State to freely assemble, associate with others, and belong to any political party on their choice. The applicants further want the court to restrain the respondents from arresting, detaining, or harassing them over their political alignment and the chieftaincy coronation. They also demanding 10 million naira in general damages. In a separate development, after several years of traveling long distances, including traveling to Abia State in search of health care, it appears the people of Umuma will now have a sigh of relief. This follows a flag off of the Cottage Hospital in DK Omwa community in Egberi Omuma by the federal lawmaker representing HA Omuma Federal Constituency, Honorable Kelechi Nwogu. Kelechi Nwogu, during the foundation laying of the project, said it will bring healthcare closer to the people.
2: This cottage hospital is going to commence with immediate effect. 100% payment has been made for this cottage hospital. The time has gone when our people will be going to Abia State for treatment. Time has gone when our people will move from here to Port Harcourt for treatment. The time has also gone when our people cannot access good hospital in our local government. All because we are waiting for general, we said no to that. I strongly believe that when the incoming governor, Honorable Kingsley Ogundu Chinda, emerges as governor, he will make sure that the general hospital will return back to life.
3: Looking at the country we are in,

0: Kele Chinwogo, also during the flag off of size opportunity to ask the Umuahia people to vote for candidates of the Rainbow Coalition.
1: Yes, I'm a member of People's Democratic Party, but I'm a loyal servant. Deputy Minister, Chief Barrister, Ezebunwan, yes, we will. And under his leadership, we stand. And he has also asked us to support.

0: supports Kingsley Ogundu gender.
1: Also supports Senator Owele Oyesu.
0: Our own brother, our own son, Sylvanus Wanko, come out and also give him support. For my own, just come out and do the needful.
2: Yeah.

In the meantime, more condolences have continued to trial the passage of Chief Albert Horsfall, former Director General of the State Security Service. Governor Fubara, in his condolence message, described late Horsfall as a patriot, a disciplinarian, and an embodiment of the quiet strength and intelligence. Fubara said, as DG SSS, late Horsfall served Nigeria with utmost dedication, professionalism, and integrity, adding that his contributions to national security and stability remain a benchmark for those who came after him. In the same vein, the Rivers Elders and Leaders Forum has described the passing of its pioneer chairman, Chief Albert Korubo Horsfall, who died at the age of 84, as painful. In an interview, the chairman of the body, Chief Rufus Ada George, described the late Horsfall as a distinguished Ijo leader, security expert, legal practitioner, and fearless defender of the equity, justice, and fairness.

0: foreign news.
1: And now to the foreign scene. Six people have died and 107 others have been rescued after an Indonesian passenger ferry capsized in the Java Sea. Authorities say another 130 passengers remain missing after contact was lost in the Vejo Transport 8 ferry amid bad weather. The vessel was traveling from Surabaya and Banjarmasin in South Kalimantan and was last reported at about 150 kilometers south of Banjarmasin at around 2 p.m. yesterday. Ships and helicopters have been deployed for the search and rescue operation involving about 280 personnel. Authorities have also alerted vessels operating in the area to watch out for and report any survivors. Please listen to this announcement. Appreciation, appreciation, appreciation with total joy and gratitude on behalf of the Renewed Hope family in Gukana local government area. We sincerely appreciate you, our voice, leader and beacon of political hope, Right Honorable Dumle Maul, for the life-changing empowerment of over 1 million persons tag back to school, the installation of a 500 kVA transformer in Lewe community, renovation of the palace of the permanent ruler of Nwebiara, renovation of 12 classroom blocks Bodo City, renovation of CSS Nwil a classroom block, and that of construction of modern ICT center classroom CSS Boyega and CSS Bomu, all in Gokana. This show of love and commitment to the welfare of our people is commendable and a clear demonstration of leadership. Our people are happy and rejoicing. Thank you. We pray our God to continue to grant you the strength, wisdom, and all it takes to represent Gokana. We are proud of you. Signed, Engineer Prince Zoranen, PDP Chairman, Gokana.
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1: And in the world of sports, David scored twice in the 15 minutes to complete her hat-trick about and put Nigeria 10-0 ahead. New Caledonia scored a consolation goal through Jocelyn Kurevi in the 89th minute. The result leaves Moses Aduku's side second in Group F on 4 points behind Spain and 9 points. China also finished on 4 points after losing 3-1 to Spain, but Nigeria advanced ahead of China on goal difference.
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1: And now let's check out the world of business. The Nigerian Economic Summit Group has raised concerns over the decline of Nigeria's manufacturing sector, blaming high energy costs, import competition, inadequate financing, and weak industrial coordination for the country's poor productive capacity. The NASG, in a statement issued yesterday ahead of the 32nd Nigerian Economic Summit, warned that manufacturing, which should drive Nigerian structural transformation, had instead suffered a relative decline. According to the group, the Nigerian continues to export raw minerals and import finished products despite its vast natural resources, large population and domestic market of more than 220 million consumers. It described the situation as a fundamental structure imbalance and that has suppressed value creation, constrained employment, and left economic growth exposed to commodity price circles. That has been the world news on Classic 91.1 FM. But before I go, here are the headlines that made the stories. We told you that the 2027 election, INEC released final list for Senate race. Rivers gives commercial drivers October 31 deadline to paint vehicles. NURTW warns commercial drivers against strike. And on the foreign scene, six dead, 130 missing after Indonesian ferry capsizes in Java Sea. And in sports, Nigeria thrashed New Caledonia 10-1, reach under 20 World Cup knockouts. kindly send your eyewitness reports to our news desk via WhatsApp on 0906-552-8838. I am Jimmy. And funny, sir. Good morning.
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Got Sports Extra on Classic FM 91.2 on the station, playing every song you know. This is a warm welcome to the show this morning. A lot to talk about. A busy weekend we had, as you can sense, the world of football, basketball, tennis, and of course, boxing. My name is Testimony Agassin. Welcome to Sports Extra this morning. A lot to talk about. Yesterday, the US Open came to an end, and of course, we have a new winner, Alexander Zverev, actually manning the winner's podium. And of course, in the world of Formula One, Kimi Antonelli wins yet again. And in the world of basketball, at the FIBA World Cup, USA, they've won the Women's FIBA World Cup for the 12th time. As you can see, basketball. That's the minimum we have lined up on the show for you this morning. Please do stay tuned, and I'll be right back.

0: Back to the show. Let's kick off the show from the local scene, talking about cricket. We're Nigeria, Ghana, Sierra Leone, and Nigeria will go head-to-head in the T20 Quadrangular Series from September the 21st to the 27th at the iconic TBS Cricket over in Lagos. The Nigeria Cricket Federation announced the new tournament on Saturday as part of broader efforts to deepen the country's calendar. Now, remember, Nigeria will field two teams in the competition, with the Yellow Greens expected to use the series as part of their preparations for upcoming international engagements. Now, the Yellow Greens have been in camp on the new high-performance manager, Steve Mangogon, who was unveiled in May after signing a new three-year deal with the Nigeria Cricket Federation. Away from that, let's talk basketball, where Port Harcourt will host the 2026 Nigeria Premier Basketball League Final Four from September the 20th to the 22nd after a venue clash forced organizers to reschedule the season-ending tournament. Now, the announcement was contained in a communique by the Nigeria Basketball Federation yesterday, signed by the Men's Premier League Chairman Babatunde Ogunade and MBBF Secretary General Amina Amanchi. Now, according to the MBBF, the teams will conduct technical meetings on September the 19th ahead of the three consecutive game days between September the 20th to the 22nd before departure on the 23rd. Now, the four-team round-robin showpiece will be the best. We'll see the best clubs in Nigeria go head-to-head for the prestigious 2026 MPBL crown and a much-coveted tickets to the 2027 Basketball Africa League for next year. Meanwhile, Chairman of the National Sports Commission, Shehu Odiku, has rejected calls for the Nigeria Basketball Federation Board to resign following the Tigress' disappointing campaign at the 2026 FIBA Women's World Cup in Germany. Now, remember, the Tigress lost all three of their games in Group B matches and were eliminated in the first round, with the campaign ending in a 111-56 defeat to France. Now, talking about the Women's World Cup, the United States won their fifth consecutive Women's Basketball World Cup with a 97-79 victory over France in Berlin. Now, Brenna Stewart scored 22 points and recorded 10 rebounds as the USA replicated their World Cup win from 4 years ago in Australia. Now, Jackie Young added 18 points, 6 rebounds and 5 assists to help the world champions claim a 12th gold medal at an event they have dominated. Now, France were making their first final appearance and held a 20-17 lead after the first quarter and only lost the second quarter by a point. But the United States, who last failed to win the tournament in 2006, came on strong with a 30-12 third quarter to take control of the game. Dominic Malonga's top scored for France with 21 points, but it was US who came out tops to win that game 97-79. Now, the player of the game yesterday, Jackie Young, she had this to say after her side won the World Cup for the fifth consecutive time.
1: All right, Jackie, you have some hardware with you, player of the game, to bring home gold. Coming into this tournament, did you think that could be you?
2: I mean, I don't know. Not really focused on, you know, the individual accolades. I'm just trying to do whatever I can, you know, to help my team win. And, you know, that today it was, you know, just being aggressive, you know. They're really physical with us, and so I just try to get to my spots, and I hit a few shots early.
0: Meanwhile, away from that, let's talk about Formula One, where Mercedes driver Kimi Antonelli won the Spanish Grand Prix after McLaren's Lando Norris lost out because of the timing of a virtual safety car. Now, Norris was leading comfortably from pole position when the virtual safety car was caught up on lap 15, and the timing was terrible for the world champion. He had already passed the pit entry when the virtual safety was called. Now, that meant Antonelli and Red Bull's Max Verstappen were able to pit under the virtual safety car, saving time while the caution period ended before Norris could make it around the pits again. But reacting to the win, we have Kimi Antonelli on Sports Extra this morning.
3: It's great today, the win, but of course, you know, I think Lando deserved it today because he was leading and he was unlucky with the VSC. With me, you know, the timing was just about right because Bono told me coming into the last sector that VSC might be coming, so I dropped the pace. I slowed down a little bit on purpose just to try and see if I could get the VSC, you know, just before pit entry, and you know, it went very well for me this time.
0: Away from that, let's stop at the US Open and tell you that yesterday, Alexander Zverev used his greater experience to beat home hope Ben Shelton in the US Open final on quite a partisan crowd hoping to laud a rare American men's champion. Now, German top seed Zverev lifted a heavy burden by winning his first major title at this year's French Open and has quickly added another with a 6-3, 7-6, 5-7, 6-2 victory over Ben Shelton in New York. Reacting to the win, we have Alexander Zverev talking us through what it means to win another title in this season.
4: No, I said it before. I feel like maybe God has said, you know, there's been so much heartbreak, there's been so much suffering for the families Zverev at Grand Slam level. Maybe this 2026 is just the year where you guys should all just enjoy. And everything is going perfectly. I am unbelievably happy. I mean, 3 months ago, if you'd have told me you're going to win one Grand Slam in your career, I would have signed that paper straight away and never questioned it. So now standing here with two Grand Slam trophies in the span of 3 months is incredible for me.
0: Meanwhile, in the women's draw, Elena Rybakina demonstrated why she is the best women's player in the world by beating two-time defending champion Aryna Sabalenka in to win her first US Open title. Now, Kazakhstan Rybakina already knew she would be the new world number one after Saturday's final, regardless of the results, and she celebrated with a 6-4, 5-7, 6-2 victory over the player she would replace at the top of the standings. Now, Rybakina was the more composed of the two throughout as she claimed the third Grand Slam title of her career, having triumphed at the Wimbledon in 2022 and the Australian Open earlier this year. Now, still talking about women's sports, let's talk football right now, starting from the Under 20 Women's World Cup, where Nigeria won 10-1 yesterday to progress to the round of 16 of the Women's Under 20 World Cup. It was Nigeria's day. Remember, the first two games in the Group F, they actually lost to Spain by 2-0 and played a near draw against China. And of course, in their final game of the group, they defeated New Caledonia by 10-1. That means Nigeria will face England in the round of 16 of the competition. Meanwhile, Spain won the group in a perfect fashion after beating China by 3-1, while China sneaked through the back door, becoming the third place, one of the best third place team, and they will now face Italy in the round of 16 of the competition. Away from that, let's talk about CAF competitions, where Rivers United suffered a shock elimination from the CAF Champions League, while Economy Warriors progressed in the CAF Confederation Cup. Yesterday, two quick goals from San Pedro actually puts Rivers United in a very tight position, but they rallied back to equalize, where it was too late for them to get anything out of that game, because San Pedro actually progressed to the next round of the preliminaries via away goal rules. So Rivers United are out of the CAF Champions League, and Economy Warriors and Rangers International will be Nigeria's sole representatives in both the CAF Confederation Cup and CAF Champions League, because on Friday, Enugu Rangers progressed via penalties in Togo after edging at AS Sobemap, while it was Academy Warriors, based on their first leg performance, even though they lost by 1-0 yesterday, they still progressed to the next round of the competition. So both Rivers United and Shooting Stars Sports Club of Ibadan are out. Shooting Stars Sports Club lost to CS Saifen by 2-0 yesterday. Remember, the first leg was at the MKO Abiola Stadium last weekend, where they won by 1-0, but it was on aggregate, they are out of the competition. Now, let's look at what happened yesterday. As you can see, in Nigeria Premier Football League, games played across different centres yesterday. These are the results, starting from the game played in Lagos, the Lagos derby between Inter Lagos and Sporting Lagos yesterday. It ended 3-0 in favour of Sporting Lagos. But before that, Abia Warriors played at the 2-0 draw with the Ikorodu City. Barrow FC defeated Ranchers B by 3-1. Benda Insurance defeated Kun Khalifa by 4-2, while Inter Lagos lost to Sporting Lagos by 3-0. And Kwara United got the better of Katsina United, beating them by 3-0. Away from that, international stories making the rounds. The Premier League refereeing body, ProRef, has admitted an error of judgment in awarding Erling Haaland's Manchester City winner against Manchester United. As City celebrated a remarkable derby victory over Manchester United, there were questions as to whether Haaland's winning goal should have stood in the match fraught with controversy. Now, in a statement released by ProRef, it said that it was established that Enzo Fernandez did not play the ball, and therefore that makes any offside offence subjective. However, on this occasion, the VAR did not recognise the likely impact of his position and should have recommended an on-field review. Now, they continued and said that contact has been made with Manchester United this evening, talking about yesterday, to acknowledge what we deem is an error of judgment. A review of the incident will take place. Meanwhile, the head coach of Manchester United, Michael Carrick, doesn't really like what happened yesterday.
5: Well, Michael, confused, or is it a stronger emotion?
6: Nah, confused, not even confused. I mean, we put things in place in the game now to help to lay referees' decisions, to help how many screens, how many offices, how many people behind off in an office somewhere to make a decision. It's more worrying about if that's the interpretation of the game of football. If we've got people in place that are meant to understand the game and make decisions, if that's the interpretation of not interfering with play or not having an impact on an attack, when you're throwing your body at it with an inch or two of the ball, with our defender next to him who has to react to that, it's really worrying for me if that's how that's interpreted. And it's a staggering decision for it, I have to say. I couldn't understand it once I seen it, and then the explanation almost makes it worse.
0: Meanwhile, City's boss Enzo Maresca had this to say about the goal and Phil Foden's red card yesterday.
7: I think Phil Foden red card is red card, but I also think that in the same action it's red card from Bruno. And then the goal, the fourth official immediately said to me that Erling was onside and they were just checking the entire action. So nothing to add on the goal we scored.
0: Of course, results from games played across Europe yesterday, starting from the English Premier League, where earlier it was Coventry City collecting it 5-0 against Brighton and Hove Albion. Brighton and Hove Albion were too perfect for Coventry City, who are yet to score a goal in their return to the top flight league. Manchester City, of course, beat Manchester United at Old Trafford by 1-0. In the French Ligue 1, Lille defeated Troyes by 2-0. Le Mans played at a 2-0 draw with Lens. Brest lost at home to Paris Saint-Germain by 1-0. In the German Bundesliga, RB Leipzig beat Hamburger SB by 5-0. Elversberg lost to Bayern Munich by 2-1. And of course, Italian Serie A, Lecce in the 5-goal thriller defeated Monza by 3-2. Napoli beat Bologna by 1-0, while Sassuolo got the better of Juventus, beating them in a 5-goal thriller by 3-2. In the Netherlands, Utrecht beat RCSO by 2-1. Heerenveen played at a goalless draw with Telstar. Pek Zwolle lost to Feyenoord by 7-0, while PSV defeated Sparta Rotterdam by 4-1. In the Spanish La Liga, Celta Vigo played at a 1-0 draw with Malaga. Levante lost to Barcelona by 4-2. Getafe played at a 1-0 draw with Deportivo La Coruña. Of course, Pierre-Emerick Aubameyang was on target yet again for Corona. And Atletico Madrid left it late, but beats Real Sociedad by 3-0. And with that, we come to the end of Sports Extra this morning. Remember, Sports Extra returns later today by 4:30. My name is Testimony Agesin. Thank you for joining us on Sports Extra this morning. Do have yourself a fantastic Monday. Good morning.
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9: Nigeria now one of the highest country where pie of children when average 5 years plenty pass for the world. And disease when vaccine fit prevent, they join the contributo. Expert talk say about 2.1 to 2.3 million children inside Nigeria. They zero dose. That one means say they never receive any kind of vaccination before.
10: So they treat disease where vaccine fit prevent. They cost well for family plus government them. But they fit prevent them with vaccination. So make gonna carry all on a picking them with them from 0 to 23 months. May they give them vaccine to prevent all this yama yama disease where vaccine fit prevent. carry them go any primary healthcare center way near you or any center where you hear say then they do immunization outreach service and campaign.
9: We are the only center and adult then say fee give vaccination against meningitis, diphtheria, tetanus toxoid, and human papilloma virus for guests when don't reach 9 years and above. Make them for protect them against cervical cancer. All vaccine they save and they work and government don't pay for all of them. Make we protect we children and we safe today from the pain of tomorrow. For further tori, I beg call MPHCDA free of charge on top 7722. The National Primary Healthcare Development Agency. Gringuna, disinformate.

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0: 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Front page news review and analysis here on Classic FM 91.1, the station that plays every song. You know, first, I have to apologize for starting behind time, but we're grateful you're there and listening. And of course, if you have been trying to follow the stories, they are up on our Facebook page at Classic FM 911, CLASSICFM 911. That's what we go by on those platforms. Okay, so we'll be getting into the conversation, but before we get to do that, let's go on a break. And then when we return, we get to take a look at the big stories on our various newspapers. If you head onto Facebook, it is up on Facebook already. It is CLASSICFM 911. I'm Dr. Alex. Good morning.
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1: Rivers, are you ready? The big one is coming to Port Harcourt, South South, Nigeria. The Rivers Dialogue. Keynote speakers, Professor Joash Amubitan San, INEC Chairman, Nigeria. Malam Lanri Isa Onilu, Director General, National Orientation Agency, Abuja, Nigeria. Date, October 20th, 2026. 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
0: Welcome back. I'm Dr. Alex, and we will start with the Guardian newspaper. First on the Guardian newspaper says Nigeria's 144 billion naira safe school plan fails to calm security, you know, fears as pupils return. Last week, some pupils started school last week and some started today. But whatever be the case, we are talking about the safety of our children across the country. You already know that. That is, if you do not know already, let me get to tell you that there is this safe school plan. And what was invested in it happens to be about 144 billion naira. The idea is to basically look for ways to safeguard our students, safeguard our classrooms, and make sure that it is safe. So the federal government decided that, okay, the best thing to do is let's put in 144.8 billion naira. It's a national plan on financing safe schools, but it looks like it has failed because vulnerable institutions are still being attacked. So far, so good. We've seen reports indicating that about 42,000 schools have remained closed, unfenced. Some areas like some areas in the north, some schools have actually been closed down, and they are saying that this amount of money invested, it has not really, we've not seen return on investment, if I should use that way, that word. Remember what happened across some schools like in Oyo, in Niger State, in Bronu, and some other areas where students were attacked and kidnapped, even in Kogi State during the NECO examination. So all of those are the concerns that critics are raising at the moment. But cost of living, yes, is a great challenge to many Nigerians. The headline says, cost of living crisis deepens as fuel prices hit record highs. Some places, fuel is selling for as high as 1,380 naira. Some places, 1,400, 1,450. I think in Abuja,

Abuja is as high as 1,500. That tells you how the cost of living is killing the living. Cost of living is killing the living. You know, so it's becoming challenging. Some schools, you get to find them on another paper where parents are already lamenting there's increase in school fees. Everything is on the rise in the country. So it's a tough time in the country. Sometimes I wonder, how are people really surviving? But we're... Anyways, 2027 election final list sparks fresh legal battles as opposition splits. Like, it's affecting the conversations happening in the Accord Party. It's affecting the conversations happening in the PDP. Remember that the PDP has their splinter group. There's a different group, the Yesomwike faction, and another faction. You know, so both factions are not happy with the journey thus far. The faction that is not with Yesomwike is actually angry that INEC has acknowledged or did upload the names of those on the faction of Wike. So that's basically what that story is about. So I just want to give you the deep information and then we can go on. 2027, Obi is overhyped. You find it on the Nation newspaper. Obi is overhyped and overrated, lacks pedigree to lead Nigeria presidency, and of course special advisor to the president, President Bola Ahmed Tinubu, on information and strategy, Bayo Onanuga, is saying Obi is overhyped and overrated, lacks pedigree to lead Nigeria. For this, I would want to blatantly just check the choice of my word. I want to blatantly refuse and not agree with this. You see, when you say certain things, I would agree. There are certain persons that you might say, oh, this is this person's pedigree. I'll say, okay. Is Obi a saint? I don't think so. We all have our things, right? But on this one, saying he's overhyped, he's overrated. I was in Anambra when Obi was governor. Yes, at a set time. As fact, my first higher institution was in Anambra. And later on, I worked in Anambra, you know. So when he's saying this, that Obi is overhyped, I think sometimes the best thing to just do is indirectly, instead of trying to say certain things, just concentrate on what you're doing or what you're saying or what you're trying to work on. You know, you are the special advisor to the president on information and strategy, in the person of Bayo Onanuga. I should be expecting you to still be thinking about strategy on how to make Nigerians' lives better, and also pass information on what the government is doing and concentrate on that. Saying that Obi is overhyped, Obi is overrated, I doubt. I do not understand where those information are coming from. He did his bit as a governor, just like Tinubu did his bit as a governor in, you know, in Lagos State. So coming out to say Obi is overhyped, I do not agree. Obi is not overhyped. Obi has done his bit. What we're waiting for is everybody should tell us what they want to do for Nigerians. But this style and pattern of trying to pull one down so that you could put your principle up is not politics. It's not democratic at all. He has always said it. I'm not here to defend him. I'm not his spokesperson. I do not care about what's happening in their political party. But I care when we try to twist the narrative. That's what I care about. He has always come out to say, sir, ma, if you know you have anything on me, come out and say it. Pin it. Say this is what you have. This is what you have against me. This is the document. This is my, you know, stuff. If you have anything against him, rather than saying he's overhyped, he's overrated, he lacks pedigree to lead Nigeria, bring it forward and say, this is why I am saying this. This is why I think he does not have the pedigree to lead Nigeria. If he does not have the pedigree to lead Nigeria, there are so many politicians everywhere that does not have the pedigree. As fact, I will be scared of someone who says, go, if you find any information about me, I will drop my ambition. I will. Sometimes I'm actually scared of such a person, because
I ask myself, is there something that we don't know? How can someone in Nigeria, be a Nigerian politician, be saying, go, if you find anything, I will drop my ambition. And since 2023, nothing has been found, and you're coming to tell me that he's overhyped, he's overrated, he lacks pedigree to lead Nigeria. Let's concentrate, see. I do not believe, and you know I stand, I am not for any party, political party. Sometimes here, yeah, people call me on the show and they tell me that, oh, Alex, oh, today, this one you said is not good. Because I have said that, oh, this is where I've seen the president doing well. Or this is where the APC government has done well. People call me on the show and say, Alex, I do not understand you again. This time that you are speaking and talking like this, you know, in support of the president, I do not understand. And sometimes when I talk about it from the other divide, some persons will call me and say, oh, Alex, this one you have done well. I'm not here for your praises. I'm here to say it the way it is. For this, I personally do not think Obi is overhyped. I do not think he's overrated. I do not think he lacks the pedigree. What do you mean by he lacks the pedigree? When I saw the story, when I read through it, I was really blown. I was blown. What sort of statement is that? If he lacks the pedigree, he's telling you, go find, do your research, come back. If you have anything pinned on me, I will step down. So what other pedigree do you need? Is he a saint? I do not know. I've never been close to him. I do not know him before. We've never met. We've never crossed paths. Nothing at all. He does not know me. He will never know me. I've never interviewed him. I have no business with him, you know, and all of those. But my business is, let's say things the way they should be. Let's leave out PhD, pulling down syndrome. It doesn't work. Tell me what your government has done. Let's ride on it. Right? Anyways, what do you think about it? Share with me your thoughts. I'd love to read from you. Tunji Ojo-backed group targets 90% Ondo votes for Tinubu and APC come 2027. Tunji Ojo-backed group targets 90% Ondo votes for Tinubu and the APC. I've said it over and over again that one of my favorite ministers happens to be Tunji Ojo, the Minister of Interior. He's one of my favorite ministers. You do not have to agree with me. You have your thoughts, I have mine. You know, so Tunji Ojo has brought in a lot of reforms in the Ministry of Interior. He's done, to my understanding, he has done relatively well. You know, so I think that he is one of the square pegs in a square hole that the president has been able to pick and put in right there. And Tunji Ojo has done absolutely well. You know, so I'm not talking about his group is saying they will give Tinubu 90% vote. But I'm just talking about the personality of Tunji Ojo. Anyways, what do you think? Tunji Ojo-backed group targets 90% Ondo votes for Tinubu and the APC. Dati Baba Ahmed says only God can stop Tinubu from winning in 2027. Only God can stop Tinubu from winning in 2027. Anyways, what do you think? Share with me your thoughts. I'd love to hear from you. That is a statement by the vice presidential candidate under the Labour Party in the 2023 general elections and the person of Dati Baba Ahmed. He's saying that. And then we heard from Kayode Fayemi. Kayode Fayemi is the former Ekiti State governor. So he had a conversation with some Christians, and then during that conversation, precisely Catholics, he was giving a talk somewhere, and then he said some stuff. These are some of the statements he made. He said, this headline says, Fayemi warns against leaving public office to unprincipled opportunists. And this is it. It says, 2027, public office is far too important to be entrusted to people who lack the fear of God. When committed Catholics who believe in social justice and the common good withdraw from politics, we create room for unprincipled opportunists to seize power. Former Ekiti State Governor Kayode Fayemi urged Catholics. I think that we have Christians there. The governor of Benue State is a former, not a former priest. He was just suspended. But a priest is a priest forever. You know, so he was just suspended. He
should have that understanding of the church's upbringing, right? We have Christians everywhere in power. Some of the people who even do more than we can ever imagine are Christians. Some persons will say, Alex, why are you talking about this? I'm a Christian. But you see, what we see these days in the church blows my mind. It brings to disrepute the name we have as Christians, the names we have as followers of Christ, as we were called in Antioch. So look at our politicians. As a fact, let's leave what's happening in the north, because of course we have the northern Christians. But let's look at what's happening in the south. Look around you. Those that fainted in the NDDC, are they not Christians? All the money that has gone into the NDDC. The Niger Delta ministries, Niger Delta Affairs, you know, that one, are they not Christians? The southern and the eastern states, are they not Christians? The governors, the politicians, are they not Christians? So we want to see people who have the fear and understanding that love is all about, that leadership is all about love. It's not about how much you are able to amass for yourself. And you know, the painful part is that these persons, they go to church, they make donations, and our pastors and our priests, they pray for them. And you know, when we speak about this, they say, leave it for God. Okay? Don't be the judge. God, speak on the altar. There is a reason you have to speak. In the Bible, it happened. Some of the prophets spoke. They spoke when we had people leading who are not leading aright. They spoke. But how many of our pastors, how many bishops, how many priests can wholeheartedly stand on the pulpit and call a spade? No, they will say, look at it from this angle, is a hoe. Look at it from this angle, is a spade. No, if you look at it from the front, is a shovel. Anyways, is left for you and me. 2027 is around the corner. I have told people, I'm a Catholic, I'm a Christian, but I will say it. As long as I do not look at political parties, I do not look at where, I look at you as an individual and I decide, okay, this is the person I want to vote for. During the last elections and other elections that I voted, I looked across party lines. I do not care, I'm not a member of any political party. Political party doesn't feed me. The individual there is the person. There's some persons might say ideology. Yeah? Yes, ideology. Beyond just party ideology, what kind of principle do you have as a person? Insecurity. Kwara monarch Oba David Omotayo Oyinloye Onigbesi of Igbesi dies 1 week after regaining freedom from bandits. A country where bandits will kidnap a king. Kidnap a king. I leave it that way. Unfortunately, he's passed on. Remember, that's the same thing that happened to that retired general that also died. Yeah? Mm. Police. IGP Disu supports recording officers, but once again turning them into social media content. IGP, I would say this. The best thing you should do is go ahead and do one single thing. And the simple thing you can do, sir, is as simple as this. Let the police officers wear body cam. Body cam is simple. They should wear body camera. It's simple. It's as simple as that. Right? It's recording 24/7. 24/7. There was a time they said, okay, if any police officer does not wear their badge, their name is not showing on their clothes, you should report them. How do we report such a person? How? And then, do you know what they do these days? When they wear their uniform, their uniform is there. That part that has the bar, that has their name tag on it, they raise it up and put the radio there. Is it walkie-talkie? Yes. So they take that, their radio, their walkie-talkie, put it there and raise it up, and they put it on that particular, you know, in that particular pocket rather. They put it in that particular pocket. Will you say they are not wearing their name tag? No, they are wearing their name tag. Their name tag, they are wearing it. But they've been smart enough,
Hey, anyways, as they work out, we too they work out. We know what thing that they do. Our idea on ground. You know, police is my friend. I have very amazing police officers as friends. You'll be listening to me now. Shout out to you, James, Super James. Shout out to you, Solomon, and all of those. Everybody, of course, my friend, the PRO. Shout out to all of you, all of you. I have so many amazing, you know, police officers. All of them in my, you know, I have their contacts. Amazing police officers. But I'll get to say this quickly. We're in this country together. If you decide to not be an amazing police officer, if you decide to be the one that is doing the same thing that we're talking about, no problems, your children will be here. God forbid you die before your children grow up. God forbid. You shall stay and train your children. But we are together in this, whether in the local government, if there is a mess in the local government, we're in it together. In the state, we're in it together. In the federal, we're in it together. Yes. And do not forget, you'll retire. And I've always said it. I've said it. There are four ways to leave a job. You will never be in a job forever, no matter who you are. It's either you die or you are sacked. It's either you are sacked or you retire. It's either you retire or you resign. But you must leave. You see this job, you will not do it forever. No matter, even if you are a CEO, you own the company, you own it, we'll all leave it one day. If you are not sacked, you retire. If you do not retire, you resign. If you do not resign, one day all of us go die. So think about it. So that not when you see me tomorrow and I remember you, I say, oh, it is you. Oh, no problems. So that will shake. Daily Post newspaper now. Suspected bandits attack security base. Cut away properties in Oyo. Bandits attacking security base in Oyo. Cut away properties. While that is on, if you go to Sokoto State, we heard that bandits, they've kidnapped 8 from Sokoto community and, of course, rustle their livestock. That happened in Sokoto State. And you know someone who has spoken about safety in Nigeria? It is in the person of Reno Omokri. Now, Reno Omokri is the ambassador designate to Mexico. So he said, Nigeria is not corrupt as world thinks. Very safe too. Nigeria not corrupt as world thinks. Very safe too. If I was the president, I would just tell this guy to just keep your mouth shut. Instead of making things better, you just make things worse. How can you be saying that? You see, let's take it or leave it. There is no country in the world that does not have corrupt officials. There is no country in the world. There are corrupt officials everywhere, even in America. There are corrupt officials everywhere. So I'm surprised that you say Nigeria not corrupt as really a country that some persons are saying fantastically corrupt, a country where some investors are looking at coming in, but they are scared because someone might cheat you to death and tell you go to court and nothing will happen. Go and ask investors. I've had an opportunity to sit in investment forums within and around West Africa. And conversations like that have come up. I was having a conversation with someone yesterday. He works in one of the biggest startups in Africa. He's from DR Congo. We met in a conference here in Nigeria sometime in 2018. And when we're having the conversation, this was one of those concerns that came up about investing in Nigeria. So if I'm surprised that every other Nigerian understands that there is an issue, but politicians never understand that there is an issue. Politicians never understand that there is a problem, but other Nigerians understand that there is a problem. It looks like when you get into government, you forget about everything. And then, anyways, that is what it is. He has said that Nigeria is safe too. Nigeria, safe too. See, yeah. I wish, of course, I'm not going to be president. If I be, I will, that day is the day you go. Think before you talk. Do not put us in trouble. Even the president has been doing a lot of rejigging, reshuffling, you know, telling the president even went to Jos when the killings happened. The president, the one that happened in Benue State that time, somebody was sent and different locations. Several times the president has said relocate to those places.
someone is coming out and opening his mouth and say Nigeria is safe too. See, no country in the world has, see, every country has their own fair share of insecurity. But you see, be modest in your conversation and sometimes just keep away from certain conversations. And then he said, 3,000 naira can sustain average Nigerian daily. Renault mockery there. 3,000 naira can sustain average Nigerian daily. I do not know how they think. That's the way Bayo Onanuga last time said that Nigerians are not hungry, that he does not see the hunger. That's the same way Tokwe Fashwa, the, what do they call it, advisor to the president, also said that 10,000 naira can feed a family for a week or more than a week or so. Or is it 5,000 that he said then? I can't even remember again. And these are the people who are advising the president. Imagine your advisors are advisors of doom. You might even not know that things are happening wrong. Some persons will say, is the president not watching the TV, not watching TV or reading newspapers and all of those? What if he's not? What if he's not? What if he's relying on conversations that they're having and the meetings they have every single time? And people are singing the praises and saying, president, you're doing well. Hooray. Uhuru, uhuru. We have done amazingly well. The president is dancing. He does not even know his back is not dancing. So all of those conversations are things. See, if you surround yourself with the poorest of the poorest minds, your policies will be poor. If these are the people advising Mr. President, if these are the people around Mr. President, imagine what it is. Anyways, I will not touch on this next statement that he said, but I will tell you to go and read about it on, go on the papers. It is there. Daily Post newspaper also houses it. It says, why Tinubu had no primary and secondary school certificates, Renault Omokri is telling Nigerians why the president has no primary and secondary school certificates. Renault Omokri saying, so if you want to know what Renault Omokri said, his reasons and all the his findings, you can pick up the Daily Post newspaper and pick it up and read about it. You removed subsidy yet can't pay ASU. Atiku to Tinubu. Okay. Atiku is almost like the weapon fashioned against Mr. President. Atiku has been fiery. He's been on fire recently. He said you removed subsidy yet you can't pay ASU. Families slam 1 billion naira lawsuit against federal government and firm over East-West Road project after death of two. This East-West Road matter, and you know, they always say that the what that lays the golden egg. See, let's be doing this thing we are doing to ourselves, Niger Deltans. Don't worry, oil will dry up very soon. You don't know. Oil will dry up very soon. And beyond just oil drying up very soon, it's also you note carefully that the world is moving away from fossil fuel. They're moving away. The world is moving away from using gasoline. Yes. You don't know. Everything is going to renewable energy right now. So many persons are looking at how to buy less and spend less because of the pollution. And by extension, climate change, the effect, yes, it's having on climate. Don't worry. Soon in the Niger Delta, our oil will mean nothing anymore. Very soon. We'll now ask ourselves, all these persons we are supporting, all these persons we are praising, that is every single time doing this evil to us. As Niger Deltans, it hurts me as a Niger Deltan, that this is happening. Let's not wake up. Let's be there. Every single year, election year, we are doing the same thing. We are running around in circles. These persons, their families are well. They are living large. I could remember when this suit thing was so much, so many of them moved their family away from the Niger Delta straight to Abuja. Some of them relocated their families abroad. Some of them, their families, check, politicians, all of them. Most of them, their families are not in Nigeria. They have dual citizenship. Some are Canadians now, Canadian Nigerians. Some are British Nigerians. Some have even moved to one European country. Some have even bought one passport. Some are now Americans, Australians. They dear. No worry. They dear. Okay. 2027. Attacks on us can't stop our participation in elections.
NDC is saying, you know that there was an attack on them in Enugu State. A rider says, 2027, enough of this madness. NDC fumes over attack on its members in Enugu. I don't understand this violence. See, oh God. You see, Nigerian politics or political climate is becoming so toxic. If you think there was a time we used to debate, right? Accurate timekeepers, timekeeper, panel of judges, you know, all of those, debate and tell me why yours is better than mine. Why cockroach is better than bed that is, you know, just debate, right? Tell us why you are better. But no, we've taken to violence. What they need to understand, politicians need to understand that there is no monopoly to violence. Where your craze stop, now where another person craze begin. You see, because people are not talking, because people, does not mean that they are scared. Let me tell you, when you keep doing this, Nigerians, your people in your state, people in your local government, might one day rise up against you. And when they do, it's not going, that house will not be enough for you. Because you cannot, they always say in our proverbs, that you can cook for the community and the community will eat. But if the community prepares the food for you, all this violence, where is it going to lead us to? We'll move on now. 80-year-old man beaten to death over witchcraft allegation in Benue. Benue, they can beat an 80-year-old man to death over witchcraft allegation, but they cannot pursue bandits. Bandits that are killing them. Bandits that are running around their villages and sacking them. They cannot beat them to death, but they can beat an 80-year-old man to death because they believe the 80-year-old man is a wizard. Let's continue. The poverty mental, poverty of the mind. Oh God. We move on quickly. PDP faction challenges federal government to explain benefits of 159.35 trillion naira debt that we have. So the debts that we have, what's up? They're saying explain. Legal battle against David Mark Aregbesola's leadership of ADC resumes September 14th. We are ready for anything come 2027. ADC wants APC. ADC demands probe into arrest of three members in Rivers State. Sun newspaper now, 2027. Nobody called us fake when we supported Jonathan and Obi. President General of the Charismatic Bishops Conference of Nigeria, Archbishop Leonard Bature Kawas, is saying the bishop, the Archbishop that said that the bishops in Nigeria are supporting and endorsing their president come 2027, that they will mobilize people to vote for the president and everything. So he's the bishop that is speaking about it, talking now. Remember that there was a lot of backlash that came on him. So he said that when he was supporting Obi and Jonathan, that nobody called them fake. And I quote him, he said, I supported Peter Obi at the initial stage of his presidential ambition and went with him everywhere in Nigeria. And he never gave me $1 or 1 naira. Ah, Bishop, this one's strong for my mouth too. Is it you supported him, he did not give you $1 or 1 naira? Is it why you are not supporting again? Or I want to understand. Because he said, nobody called us fake when we supported Jonathan and Obi. And then he now said, I supported Peter Obi at the initial stage of his presidential ambition and went with him everywhere in Nigeria. And he never gave me $1 or 1 naira. Okay, the same bishop also said, I campaigned for my leader, Jolly Nyame, and he became governor of my state, Taraba. And he appointed me chairman, Christian Pilgrims Welfare Board, and nobody called me fake then. So I like this bishop, this archbishop. The archbishop is saying his mind, and he's glad that he's at least he's benefiting. Because look at it,
his next statement, apart from this one, he said he campaigned for Obi. Obi did not give him $1, $1. He campaigned for his leader in Taraba State, who became governor after Jolly Inyame. And he later appointed him chairman, Christian Pilgrims Welfare Board. But at the time, nobody called him fake. He said, and I quote him, during Goodluck Jonathan, I started supporting Jonathan as a deputy governor of Bayelsa State. And I was one of the people that prophesied that we would see him in Abuja. And he came to Abuja and he became vice president and then president from the doctrine of necessity. And then he won the election. I was in his presidential campaign council. I was the only bishop in Goodluck Jonathan's presidential campaign council, and I took his campaign everywhere. Okay. Now, I have prayed, and God has led me to Tinubu, and that is tenable. How then did I suddenly become fake, as people say? Ah, Archbishop, even you said sometimes, not be everything you go talk. Archbishop, not be everything you go talk. All these things where you dey talk, even myself go dey look you two eye. You campaign for Jonathan, you prayed for Jonathan and all of those. Jonathan can't add you for a campaign council. You campaign for your leader, Jolly Yami. He became governor of Taraba State. He can't make you chairman, Christian Pilgrims Welfare Board. You supported Peter Obi, went everywhere with Peter Obi, but Peter Obi not give you $1, not give you $1. You don't pray to God. God don't lead you to Tinubu, and now people they call you fake. Anyways, Bishop, Archbishop, do it too sweet to you, I beg. And not get power. Guys, what do you think? Share with me. I'd love to hear from you. APC DG Yari gathers 3,000 imams in Zamfara to pray for Tinubu. Yari gathers 3,000 imams in Zamfara to pray for Tinubu. I do not want to say anything about this because I've spoken about Yari the last time. That's why we say reformation needs to start from us who believe in God. Yeah, whether you believe in God as a Christian or you believe in, you know, God, you know, Allah as a Muslim, or you believe in whatever God you believe in as a traditionalist. It's left for you to think about these. Peter Obi is my boss. Dati Baba Ahmed clarifies controversial remarks. Okay, I have no opponent in Ebonyi. Ebonyi State Governor Nwifuru is saying, please, if you know Ebonyi State Governor, if you ever meet him, tell him that he has opponents, not just opponent. He said I have no opponents in Ebonyi. Tell him he has opponents. His opponents are the citizens of Ebonyi, the residents of Ebonyi. They are his opponents. They are the people that will tell him, you have done well, so go. We are endorsing you, go. No, you have not done well, stay at home. So these politicians fail to understand that at the end of the day, listen, whatever you think or say, the people are your watchdog. Very important. Let's go to Abuja. Petrol nears 1,500 as oil and logistics costs mount. Fake Okada rider, 35, this one says 35 women allegedly abducted, robbed, and raped in Bauchi State. This Okada rider, he disguises as an Okada rider, but moves around kidnapping women, sometimes robbing them, raping them in Bauchi State. Cross River Police probe unauthorized hernia surgery on elderly man. Very interesting story, but time will not permit me to actually speak on it.

0: And on the cable newspaper, 10,494 Nigerians work in UK NHS. Sixth largest foreign nationality. It tells you how big Nigerians are and how diligent Nigerians are in their duties. Imagine 10,000, over 10,000 Nigerians working in the UK NHS. And you know the shortage. Many Nigerians are leaving, moving there, you know, and it leaves me wondering what's happening there. I don't know what's happening to our WhatsApp platform, but we're trying to get it up and see if something could happen as soon as possible. Tinubu moves to France after starting 3-week vacation in the UK. So the president has moved. He has taken his vacation to France. He's currently in France. He's chilling. Okay, let me leave it there. No more cravings. Nigerian families tighten belts as soaring food prices eat into savings. For those that can save, congratulations. For those who have savings, congratulations. I do not have savings. You cannot crave unless you want to crave. Crave? Crave? These days, everyone is putting their, you have to eat what is available. Crave. You are craving. Some persons are craving. They can afford it. Our platforms came under cyber attacks. Ex-INEC commissioner speaks on 2023 presidential poll and the results uploaded and the glitch. Okay, no wahala. I wasn't called fake when I supported Obi and Jonathan, the bishop is saying. Public office too serious to be left for people with no fear of God. Fire me there. Ex-Kogi State Deputy Governor appeals to Tinubu to complete Abuja Lokoja Road within 1 year. Okay, you should also appeal to Dave Umahi, isn't it? Bad roads everywhere in the country, everywhere, across different locations in the country. But they are investing in Lagos Coastal Highway. DSS alerts Osun religious leaders over terrorist plot to disrupt 2027 elections. Victor Ume says nobody can defeat Kwankwaso in Kano if 2027 election is credible. Okay, no problems. We move on now away from that one. Let's touch on the Daily Trust newspaper. ASUU fresh strike threat has exposed fraud in subsidy removal. Article there. Babagana Zulum, the governor of Borno State, says, After Tinubu presidency, we return to the north. Zulum says Boko Haram destroyed 5,000 schools, left 2.2 million children out of school. Babagana Zulum, the governor of Borno State, is saying that. Boko Haram destroyed 5,000 schools, left 2.2 million children out of school. A cleric is saying society with more worship centers than industries won't prosper. I wish I can give a hug to this man of God. I wish I can give a huge hug to him. And that is truth. A society where we are concentrating on only building worship centers, we are only concentrating on expanding. I am a Christian, but I will say this. Do you know that the person who is saying this is Sheikh Mohammed Nuru Khalid, an Abuja-based Islamic cleric? And he has said it, quote unquote, any society that has more places of worship than industries will not prosper. God prospers the work of our hands. Now, when you walk, now there you the shop. I have said it before that if you, from the Christian angle, I have given my analogy here. I said, even in the, what do they call it? In the Bible, where the children of Israelites, you know, the Israelites, the children of Israel, God gave them manna. God did not open their mouth and feed them. No, he didn't. He caused manna to fall. Manna fell and they worked. How did they work? They took their baskets and they gathered the manna into their basket. God tells you that there is dignity in labor. Isn't it? God shows you, even there, it says in the Bible, in the Acts of the Apostles also, it says, faith without good works is dead. Work, you have to do good, even if you have faith. I do not know where we have this mentality from. We are only about expansion, kingdom message. We are opening branches everywhere, but industries are shrinking. I've said it always. See, when you allow, as Christians, I want to speak from the angle of Christian, you know, as Christians, when you allow unbelievers open industries and employ your people, they will control the narrative. As Christians, if we fail to know that we need to invest in industries, we need to build more factories, we need to employ our people. And see, how do you expect someone who is not working to pay tithes? Are they going to pay from my nose? Anyways, they'll say, I have to go now. Society with more worship centers than industries won't prosper. Anyways, tell me what you think about it. You may manipulate election, but can't deceive God. Bishop warns politicians. If you go to Kaduna, over 50 members killed, 200,000 cattle rustled in 9 months. Meiti Ala Cattle Breeders Association of Nigeria, they are saying, Adeleke's ally shot dead in Osun. If you go to Gombe State, former commissioner quits APC, pledges support for Pantami. Premium Times newspaper, 10,494 Nigerians in UK health sector as Nigeria battles health worker shortage. Tinubu, Atiku, Obi, 15 others make INEC final presidential candidates list. You can pick up the paper to know. How I made $700 from posting my 8-year-old daughter's pornographic video. Woman is saying, this woman is the agent of darkness, the agent of doom. She was cursed from the day she was born. And you out there that is deciding that you, every single one of you that patronize this woman, may you not know peace. Every single dollar that you have contributed in watching that video, everywhere you are, may what you believe in take that dollar. See, that money that you have contributed, may it take millions and billions away from you. You shall see no cobble to be able to contribute, to even feed. Perverts people everywhere. Perverts everywhere. That is why tomorrow now, if you see people who are taking care of their children, I see there was a video that was trending where a father has her daughter on his chest and people are saying, oh, why will you have your daughter on this? And I say, now, wow, things don't happen for this country. People now, see, we, oh God. Nothing, something that should not be anything before. People knock on, mechanics knock on, allow us know the people where they mad. As a father, I have my daughter on my chest and people are saying, oh, why will you have your daughter on your chest? Eh? If in your family you have people that are touching their children, we do not have that in my family. No, we do not. And you that is patronizing that woman, may God take everything you have from you. And you, this woman, when, thank God say I don't know Percy for prison. If I know Percy for prison, as they carry the woman enter, may they just beat the woman continuously inside prison. As we are talking about this, there are 1,000,001 other persons out there that are doing this evil. And you know the funny thing, innocent devil. He go say innocent devil. Oh, innocent devil. Holy devil. As holy as the devil is, he will say, he go blame on our devil. Anyway, this is Classic FM. We need to start taking your reactions. Vanguard newspaper, I'm looking at other ones. Fuel price rises, deepens pressure on homes and businesses. School resumption, parents lament as fees go up 40%. Tinubu arrives Paris in continuation of his annual leave. Our president is chilling. He needs to rest. He says campaign season is hard. Stealing from the poor is Abuja's public servant's favorite game. Yes, talking about what's happening in the Ministry of Humanitarian Affairs. 2027, Obi's credentials under probe as Labour Party chieftain sues WAEC, UNN, and NYSC. So Labour Party chieftain has sued, has actually sued, said they should probe Obi's WAEC. UNN, his certificate from the UN, from UNN, University of Nigeria and Nsukka, and NYSC certificate. Now, wow, the breakup will be breakup with Labour Party. It looks like this thing about exes and stuff. I do not know. I'm just thinking out loud. There was FBI investigation but Tinubu not involved. Nigeria's ambassador designate to Mexico, Reno Omokri, is saying, if I was Reno Omokri, I would just keep my mouth shut. You can't speak for the president. You're not his special advisor. You are only but an ambassador. Concentrate on your ambassadorial duties of trying to build a relationship between Nigeria and Mexico. Leave waiting not catch you or not connect you. Anyways, what do I know? 2027, free, fair or not, we are ready for anything, ADC is saying. Obi attack backlash. Nothing must happen to our son. Igbo leaders and others are saying, okay, oh, Igbo leaders are saying nothing must happen to our son, okay? Talking about Obi, Igbo leaders and others are saying, Desmond Elliot kneels, begs Gbajabiam Amila for forgiveness, seeks return to APC. Once a politician, always a politician. What do you mean? I say, oh, he does see, say, ah, oh, I don't they broke, oh. See, I don't they broke, oh, money not deal. Ah, political relevance. I can't go back to acting. I can't act anymore. So, Desmond Elliot kneels, begs Gbajabiam Amila for forgiveness, seeks return to APC. Punch newspaper. 2027 budget. Federal government gives MDAs September 18th deadline. They're already talking about 2027, which I think is a lovely one. But 2026, they never implement and finish. 2023, remember I said it, that we've had 3 years that has the implementation has not been done properly. 2023, 2024, 2025. 2026 is there. Implementation, this is not what I am saying. This is according to statistics. Implementation is still hanging for these years. They are talking about 2027. Remember the budget padding. I need to go. Banks shut 476 branches in 3 years. Sowore promises 500,000 naira wage, like salary, and 24-hour electricity if elected. Okay. NDLEA seizes UK-bound cannabis and drugs hidden in bread and speakers. They won't send bread and speaker to UK. They put Igbo inside. Yeah. Chimamanda Adichie says she does not want to return to Nigeria after her son's death. I'm imagining the trauma that she's faced with. Enugu Commissioner of Police orders probe after gunmen disrupt NDC meeting and PDP rally. Police begin rescue operation for six abducted Islamic clerics in Zamfara. Police probe officer over shooting of 7-year-old boy in Akwa Ibom. I do not have the time. I have to go. Let me take your reactions now. 0802-400-0911. 0802-400-0911. Our WhatsApp platform is really, really misbehaving this morning. But we are hoping it gets back online so that we can have a conversation. Okay, but the phone lines are up. You can call us. Please, not sack me. Now, only this job I get, I beg. Hi, good morning, Classic FM.
1: Yeah, Dr. Alex, good morning.
0: Good morning, sir. Thank you for joining us. Go ahead.
1: Yes, please. My big brother. This is okay. From Morotini.
0: Yes, sir. Go ahead, please.
1: Happy New Week, greetings, my brother.
0: Good morning, sir. Happy New Week to
1: you. Hey, my brother, I want to tell you about our special advisors and advisors and our politicians advising the president. Let me tell you something. If we are the citizens of this country that elect the president by their head, the president will be able to select those that can advise him. You know, a genuine mind gives a genuine advice. But when you have people that always trigger violence, telling you that whether you like it or not, the president will win. At the end of the day, they will get you.
0: Okay, sorry, the line has gone off there. Thank you so much. You can call back if you can. But thank you so much for your time. This is Classic FM, by the way. Let's take some reactions. And when you're calling, please turn down the volume on the radio. You can have, let's have a conversation. And please stay within the conversations. Stay within the conversations, please. Some of the conversations we've had this morning, stay with it. And whatever you've heard from another platform, please let it just be there. Hi, good morning, Classic FM. Good morning. Go ahead, please.
2: I wasn't called a big bishop
1: respond to criticism. Yes. Jesus is not even worried himself because those people that I don't want him to support, there's no way that they will like him, because if you don't support Obi or Atiku, you are the worst person so far in Nigeria. That is not good. The man has his own right to support whosoever he wants to support. People should stop discriminating or speaking against those who support President Ahmed Bola Tinubu. For the woman who posted her daughter's pornography video, that woman, I call her angel of darkness, and she deserves whatever thing that they are doing to her today. The woman is supposed to be a mother. Thank you, and God bless you.
0: Thank you, thank you. And that brings the question to the father has said he was not aware. See, as parents, anyways, what do I know? As I always say, what do I know? Hi, good morning, Classic FM.
2: Good morning, Alex.
0: Good morning, sir. Go ahead, please.
2: Thank you. This is Kamal Koma calling from Federal Alumni.
0: Yes, please. Go ahead, sir. Thank you.
2: Let me go to the comment of ADC. Mm. We are fully prepared for 2027 election. ADC can never be intimidated by anybody. I heard you say NDC, we are complaining over attack in the States. Such can never happen to NDC, ADC, because we are united and we never allow anybody to intimidate us or flashing ballot board during the election. ADC are well prepared, because nothing will make ADC to intimidate us. All this work they are doing is next for them. Last, the comment of Bruno Omotre. Dr. Thomas, don't allow Bruno Omotre comment to give you headaches, because Bruno Omotre wants to his way based on what he said to the president before they appoint him. So some comment Bruno Omotre make, don't allow him to give you headaches. Bruno Omotre is trying to mend his way so that he can be relevant in the government.
0: Okay.
2: Thank you very much.
0: Thank you for your time. Victor Kitoye Rufus, you said, Dr. Alex, you are not following the bishop's statement. He's saying his pedigree as a man who had followed and worked to different public personalities, and nobody had called him fake until he left Peter Obi to endorse the president. I also saw something about the bishop, the archbishop. I may be wrong. The archbishop named everywhere that he has gotten something. Follow the archbishop's statement. Inyami, Jolly Inyami, he was appointed after supporting him. Jonathan, he supported Jonathan, and then he was included in Jonathan's presidential campaign council. And then he now said Peter Obi, he followed Peter Obi everywhere. Peter Obi did not give him $1, no one naira. So I'm reacting to what he said. Everyone, he has the right to support whoever. If he like, he wants to support a man from Benin Republic, it is his business. Right? If that's what the Nigerian politics allow, freedom of association, freedom of, so he has the right. I'm not saying that he doesn't have the right. Hi, good morning, Classic FM. Okay, try and call back if you can. Dr. Alex, good morning. By the way, this is Classic FM. You said on the former governor of Zamfara State, Yari, mobilizing 3,000 imams to pray for Tinubu's re-election. It is laughable. Thank God the rain is hitting on everyone's roof, both Muslim and Christians. We all go to the same market and fuel station. Okay, thank you, Michael Sonny Iyoyo from St. John's Warfare Road. Please try and call back if you can. Dr. Alex, good morning. Said, do not mind the bishop. No, you said something that I would not want to say. He said, God of heaven will judge us all. He's indeed watching as everything metamorphoses. Okay, thank you so much. I wouldn't want to say what you said. Please, thank you so much. Thank you for your understanding. Your name is not here. I couldn't get your name. But thank you so much for your time. Hello, good morning. Hello, good morning.
3: Yeah, this is Mr. Zion. Good morning.
0: Good morning, Mr. Zion. Go ahead, please.
3: If 5,000 Muslim cleric like, let them fast and pray for President Tinubu, he will lose the forthcoming election. If they like, they should arrange 50 planes, carry Nigerians to Pilgrim, Israel, anywhere, to go and fast and pray. Tinubu will lose this election. Put it on record.
0: Okay.
3: I, Mr. Zion, the only one that can tell you this on radio.
0: Okay.
3: He will lose this election. Look at what Akeku said. that the French ASU strike, their French as in planned strike, is to show that there is corruption in subsidy removal. We said this now. The removal of subsidy has no legal basis. And not one preliminary in Nigeria, not even a farm, can sue for the removal of a subsidy. Not one, to tell you the level of crime.
0: Okay, 60 seconds, sir.
3: God bless you.
0: Bless you too, brother. Thank you so much. Engineer Laide, good morning. Akwa Ibom governor. Okay, no. I did not take that part. I don't know. Okay, I'm trying to. Okay, Engineer Laide, I'll come back to your statement. This

0: Benue State. It's highly condemnable. The police should investigate and arrest all those involved. Police officer shoots a 7-year-old boy in Akwa Ibom. I keep saying the police authority should increase more orientation about handling firearms. They should only cock their rifle if situation calls, and always remember their safe catch. Okay, thank you so much, Engineer Lady, for your time. Hi, good morning, Classic FM.
1: Good morning, Dr. Alex.
0: Good morning, sir.
1: My name is Barry Diki, I'm Radio Governor.
0: Good morning, go ahead, please.
1: Alex, we have to, police beat a 7-year-old boy in a fireball. I am of the opinion that police should stop using guns. They should start using catapults. They can't control themselves. Then, secondly, this one is that is rises defense pressure on homes and businesses. Well, I am of the opinion, too, that they should bring back oil subsidy.
0: Mm.
1: Yes, because people are suffering.
0: Mm. Okay.
1: But oil this morning, 1,004, people are really suffering. Thank you very much.
0: Thank you for your time. We appreciate you. Let's go on this break. When we return, we will. The WhatsApp platform is back up now, so we'll take more of your reactions there. It is Classic FM 91.1, the station that plays every song you know. The news is up next. You know, technology can be technology. Are you ready, Jimmy? Okay. So tech can be tech. Sometimes you have a lot that you're battling at the same time. So, but the news is now. Stay close. It is Classic FM 91.1.
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3: We keep it short, simple, but weighty. Headline News.

In the news, the Nigerian Educational Loan Fund, NELFUND, has disbursed more than 1.08 billion to 5,381 students studying nursing and midwifery across 21 institutions under its student financing scheme. The intervention, which covers federal and state nursing and midwifery institutions, represents a significant increase in funding over three academic sessions. Meanwhile, the Socioeconomic Rights and Accountability Project, SARAP, has given INEC 7 days to account for over 126.46 billion naira in public funds appropriated by the electoral operations, but allegedly diverted, lost, mismanaged, and unaccounted for. The funds relate to the procurement of ballot boxes, electoral devices and materials, sensitive materials and result sheets, vehicles, accreditation devices, audits and consultancy services, digital archiving, and other goods and services required for the conduct and administration of election. Moving on, the National Board for Technical Education, NBTE, has announced that all higher national diploma admission in polytechnics, allied institutions, and colleges of nursing sciences and health technology will now be handled by the Joint Admissions and Matriculation Board. The NBTE Executive Secretary, Idris Bagoje, said the decision followed a meeting between the Minister of Education, Tunji Alausa, with JAM, the National Youth Service Corps, NBTE, and the Federal Ministry of Education. And now to River State. The River State Ministry of Transport has given commercial transport operators in the state until October 31, 2026 to paint their vehicles in the approved state colors. According to the Permanent Secretary, River State Ministry of Transport, Vera Sam DK, the measure was aimed at promoting public safety and making legitimate commercial vehicles easier for commuters across the state to identify. And now let's look at the foreign scene. A Russian drone has hit a train near the Ukraine-Poland border shortly after UK

Former UK Prime Minister Boris Johnson and top European security officials had passed through. Ukrainian authorities said no casualties were reported after the strike, which hit the train's engine as all the passengers had been evacuated. And also sports, Senegal goalkeeper Edouard Mendy has announced his international retirement after 8 years and 59 caps with the Lion of Taranga. The 34-year-old former Marseille, Reims and Rennes and Chelsea player who currently plays for Al Ahly made the announcement on his social media page. And now to business, CBN says deposit money banks in Nigeria closed at net 476 branches and cash centers between 2022 and 2025, reducing their physical footprint by 8.8% in 3 years. According to the CBN's 2025 statistical bulletin for the financial sector, the number of banks, branches and cash centers across the country declined by 5,410 in 2022 to 4,934 in 2025. And that has been the headline news on Classic 91.1 FM. I am Jimmy. Mfoniso, good morning.

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1: Rivers, are you ready? The big one is coming to Port Harcourt, South South, Nigeria. The Rivers Dialogue. Keynote speakers, Professor Joash Amubitan, San, INEC Chairman, Nigeria. Malam Lanri Isa Onilu, Director General, National Orientation Agency, Abuja, Nigeria. Date, October 20th, 2026. Time, 9 a.m. The Rivers Dialogue. Anticipate. 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
0: And now, the front page news.

0: Okay, so let's take more of your reactions, just a few more, and then we'll step out of the studio. Dr. Alex, okay, we've taken this one already. Hi, good luck Saturday, you're joining in, and you did say, from the statement of that bishop really shows that he's not really true. He has made us understand that no need for him to explain further. Okay, I totally agree with the cleric that said a society that has more worship centers than industries will not prosper. We are the most prayerful nation in the world, yet poverty has ravaged our nation. Isn't it shameful? Good luck Saturday. You've joined us from Akpaju. Hi, precious. Good morning to you. Good morning. And you said amen to your prayers concerning that evil woman that molested her minor. This is to show you how far people can go just to make money. If you see what people do on social media these days, you will marvel. Thanks. Precious, thank you so much for joining us from Rumokurushi Pipeline. Thank you so much. Hi, good morning, Classic FM. Okay, try and call back if you can. Dr. Alex, good morning. That bishop is fake. He doesn't have a name. No, he does have a name, but I don't know about his denomination. Said the pastors he mentioned, they are not, they are fake too. Okay, Ekesin, he has a name, not a denomination. I don't know his denomination. Hi, good morning, Classic FM.
1: Good morning, sir.
0: Good morning, dearie. Thank you so much for calling. Sorry. Go ahead, please.
1: Sir?
0: Yes, go ahead. Go ahead, please. Good morning.
1: Okay, this is Joy calling from Port Harcourt.
0: Oh, great having you, Joy.
1: Okay, so sorry. I want to comment on Mr. Mokri.
0: Oh yes, Renault Mokri. Yes.
1: What he said? He said 3,000 naira can sustain a Nigeria citizen for months.
0: No. For a day.
1: For a week.
0: For a day. Daily.
1: Okay. I really want to say it's not even 25,000 naira cannot sustain for a month. So I don't know what brought about that kind of talk from him. But there's more. Okay. Thank you.
0: Thank you so much for your time. I appreciate you. I appreciate so much. George, good morning to you too. You said the cost of living crisis is deepening as fuel prices heat. So I truly feel the suffering of the masses. Sometimes I wonder what Nigerians have done to our politicians. The high cost of living has worsened insecurity across the country, and yet some people are still ignorantly defending. Thank God for this hardship that is it is affecting everyone, you said. Fuel does not know APC, nor PDP, nor any other party. And add to that the unguarded political confusion in River State, and it becomes clear that leadership has failed us. George there. Okay, away from yours, we have Sunday John. Good morning. And Sunday John, you spoke about Dati Ahmed saying only God can stop Tinubu from winning. He said this is so true. 2027 election will be a walk in the park for Tinubu because the opposition has failed. It's really sad that the opposition keeps playing right into Tinubu's hand, you said. No miracle will happen in 2027. Tinubu will be declared winner again. Okay, thank you so much, sir, for joining there. And hi, Dr. Alex. Good morning to you too. Eregogba. There's a long ride up there. You said, tell the grandpas and great-grand... Okay? That their children are unhappy and they are telling lies about Nigeria's progress. These people should teach uprightness and truthfulness and decency to the children. There's a lot you wrote. You said, can someone explain how a right-thinking government will collect monies from its citizens to give to state governors in the name of subsidy return? It means it is the unemployed, market women, students, and all of those who are paying this subsidy returns. Okay, this subsidy return, I guess you want to say, which refineries are working? Why is Nigeria importing fuel? Who owns those overseas refineries? Okay, thank you very much. Hi, good morning, Classic FM.
2: Yeah, Dr. Alex, good morning.
0: Good morning, Mr. Uche. Go ahead, please. Good morning, sir.
2: Yeah, Dr. Alex. This time around, one would not even know how to put the whole matter. But my fear is this opposition now. Because Nigeria's opinion about it rejected openly. And the thing there is that the opposition, I don't know, I was even trying to start accusing Obio. Because I know he cannot win election with this part of the command pattern. They are to them now. They don't divide themselves. You know how they want to win this man now? How want to survive now? If this man come out again, that time people will die. You 1,400 naira for this morning. And this man say, I'm doing well, I'm doing well. This government is so terrible. It's so bad to the point that people don't even know where to go left or right again. Well, you can't plan with the civil government. Let me just say the truth. You cannot plan in the church to say, this is the church money. This is how much we get. We use this amount to buy social fuel for social people. And they can't plan. We bought 1 week or 2 weeks. The civil government will scatter your plan for you. But you can even look at that thing. Our politicians are buying property.
0: Okay.
2: Civil laws are like going overseas, even sponsoring their girlfriends. You know, the citizens are dying. How do we please, if we go step down, make step down, make I think we fight this man, make this man come out.
0: Okay.
2: Before we go that finish, please, and then play with them, because I know you know where they think they go. Look at what happened in the Lucy State, you know, when we have seen the video. Yeah, ADC people gathered and they scared them away.
0: Okay, we have to go now. This is the same way Nigerians said, oh, Jonathan was not doing well. Jonathan, they complained of Jonathan, right? And then Iron Bender got into the... Iron Bender got into the place. Oh, Jonathan is not man enough. He's not strong. He's not like this. Oh, Jonathan like that. Jonathan like that. Man enter the place. Men. Man mount, men mount. Buhari got it, you know. Oh my God. We will say Alex has started this morning, but I have to go now. Before then, King Ben, good morning. He said, most unfortunate during his campaign is that if you interview Peter Obi, he will talk about the economy and how he wants to improve it. But if you interview the others, they start discussing Peter Obi. Okay. You said, I want to talk about the performance of our media. All the media groups and corporations have low performance. Till date, no media have interviewed Tinubu before he became the president until date, including his own TV station. But in other countries, media houses invite their presidents. But here, no. This is how our media industry has been relegated. Okay, no, let me tell you. He has the right to accept an invitation and the right not to. You cannot force it down his throat to choose to grant an interview. No, he cannot. You cannot. So it's not a low performance of the media. Okay, I just want to clear that. During Jonathan's administration, I do not think or remember Jonathan going to, what do they call it, going into any TV station, asked the president to have an interview. There was a media round that happened where Jonathan invited media, presenters to come to the state house in Abuja. You know, so that's how it works, you know. So, yeah. We have to go now. Please, we have to go. Imagine how a president of Nigeria is traveling from one country to another in the name of vacation. Imagine UK Prime Minister traveling to Germany. Okay, you said Francis Winfrey being the incumbent and in APC does not guarantee you automatic ticket for second term, but in state people will play the video for you in 2027. Okay, you said we have to go now. Thank you, Sophie. I appreciate your time. Okay, I wish I can read that. Kilo also, you too. Moga Kachi, you too. Thank you very much. We have a conversation now that is going to happen just in a moment. So stay close. 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I'm Dr. Alex, and you are the most amazing person on radio. So stay close. There is a conversation that will be happening almost immediately. Thank you very much. And of course, be right here with us. We love you and you mean a lot to us.
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wake up knowing that there's a morning show out there that has got your back. 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

Rivers, are you ready? The big one is coming to Port Harcourt, South, Nigeria. The Rivers Dialogue. Keynote speakers, Professor Joash Amubitan San, INEC Chairman, Nigeria. Malam Lanre Issa Onilu, Director General, National Orientation Agency, Abuja, Nigeria. 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Time, 9 a.m. The Rivers Dialogue. 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

0: 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Now, every single time we talk about you investing, it is important you think about it and ask yourself, what is the best way to save your money? Should you save your money in the bank or actually invest it rightly? So have you ever thought about it? Last week we had Leading Edge, you know, come around and tell us a bit about investing and where their properties are. And today, a representative of Leading Edge is right here in the studio to have that conversation with us. Good morning and thank you for joining us.
1: Thank you very much, Mr. Alex, for having me.
0: Thank you so much, Chibike. So let's talk about Leading Edge. Who are they? What are they into? And what should people know about them?
1: Okay, if you can hear me, good morning one more time. So Leading Edge Real Estate Investment Limited is, you know, a trusted organization, and we've been here a couple of times, and also, even if it's not me, the CEO and founder of Leading Edge has been here a couple of times, and now he's here to, you know, give out more like we used to do before. Now, when we talk about properties and how things should be done, sometimes people have this particular orientation about, you know, not being able to say, oh, even if they want to get anything, they don't even look like, oh, they should be getting landed properties. Because now there's also like a whole thing that's flying around, people saying, oh, buying landed property, how are you sure that it will appreciate? How are you sure that it's going to do this, or this thing is going to happen? But we are here to let you know that, see, for as low as 800,000 naira, you could get yourself a property at a place that from now till probably 2, 3, 4, 5, 6 years would become like somewhere really, really open. Yeah. So we are here to also advise you. See, I'm very sure that you've heard about people, and also you'd be like, oh, there are some property companies that have come on and be like, oh, that they have this and they have that and they have that and they have this. So yeah, you know, some property companies are also, you know, having like issues right now. But then we at Leading Edge, we are telling you that you should come and patronize us, try us and see what we can actually do. Let us show you our capability and how we can make you a landlord in just probably a few months. Yeah, for yourself. Now, the one thing about us is the fact that, see, if you say, oh, you don't have this particular amount and you want to, you know, pay in installments, we are here. We can help you do that. Yeah, so we have properties scattered around this beautiful state called River State, and also we just, you know, got a new one as well. And that one, let me start with that one. This particular properties I'm telling you about is the one at Elele, very close to, you know, the Madonna University. And this property is going for just 800,000 naira. And now you're thinking that, oh, 800,000 naira might sound like a huge sum of money. I understand that, but then if you feel like, oh, you can't pay 800,000 naira at a stretch, you can probably do the 3 months plan, or you do the 6 months plan and pay in installments. Very, very simple and very easy. And one thing about us at Leading Edge is the fact that we buy properties where, you know, landmarks, where you can find landmarks. Now, every of our property, there's always something close to it, and it's very, very close to these places. And when we tell you that it's very close, we are not just saying it's close, we are telling you that it's that close. So if you're thinking of getting a property, one of the major things you should look out for is landmarks, and also check if the property is a place where it gets flooded, as you know, the rain is, you know, currently coming right now. Because even these days, yesterday, I was passing GRA and I saw that GRA was flooded. I'm like, what is going on? GRA, what's happening? So these are the things that you need to check when you want to buy properties as well. So now, if you want to come check our properties out, you can as well reach out to us on this number on 0806-447-0743.
0: Again,
1: that's
0: 0806-447-0743 or 0705-0705-913-913-0413-0415-1.
1: Now you say, oh, maybe you want to be sure that this thing that you want to get is really, really, this is for real. Because yeah, sometimes we tell people that we have properties for 800,000 naira, people be like, oh, this can be for real. Now, if you want to check and see that it's for real, you could do well too well to call these numbers and we'll book a date for inspection for you. And also, we have property as us as well at Isiopu. Now, this particular property is very close to Nwigwe University. Now, the first one was close to Madonna University. Now, this one is close to, you know, Nwigwe University as well. It's going for as low as 800,000 naira.
0: Same 800,000.
1: Well. Yes.
0: Okay.
1: It's going for 800,000 naira. Like I said earlier, if you want to do instrumental payment, that you can as well reach out to us. We'll make sure to draft out a plan for you and make sure everything goes fine and well. And then we have this one at Obibo. That's very close to the Afan power plant. And let me let you know something about this place. Is the fact that they have power supply. And when I say power, they have steady power supply. Now, this particular property is very close to the Afan power plant and it's going for just 1.5 million naira. Yeah? Once you pay this money, we'll hand over everything to you, and you know, you are now the landlord, you are now the owner of that place. Nothing, nobody's going to ask you for clearing bush money, nobody's going to ask you for building block money. Everything just belongs to you. And then we also have another one at Ipo. Now, this one is very close to the airport, and this one is also going for 1.5 million naira as well. Now, do not forget one thing, that when I said that, see, our properties, we've already done everything that needs to be done regarding this. Now, all you just need to do is come check. If you like it, you pay for it. If you can't pay for it at once, you pay in installments, and then we'll carry this the property and hand over to you. And nobody's going to come for it years later. We've had scenarios, we've seen scenarios where people say, oh, they bought properties, and then years later that they are saying this or that, that happened. But this time around, I'm telling you this for free, that this particular properties, once you get them, we'll just carry everything and hand them over to you. Now, let me state again that we have properties in places like Ilele, opposite, you know, the famous Madonna University. That's Fadede's Madonna University. Very, very opposite it. Yeah, and it's going for just 800,000 naira right there at Ilele. And also, we have another one at, you know, Isiokwu, very close to Nwigwe University as well. And it's going for 800,000 naira. And then we have another one at Afam Obibo, and it's going for 1.5 million naira only. Yeah? Like I said, we have plans for you. Now, if you come and you want to pay an installment, trust me, we can do that for you. If you say, oh, you want to see this, trust me, we'll book a date for you. And also, probably every other person that wants to see the property will book a date, and everybody will come collectively, and then we'll go, you know, for sightseeing.
0: Okay. All right? Before then, you've spoken about Ilele, Isiokwu. Ilele and Isiokwu, they are both going for 800,000 naira.
1: Yes.
0: While that of Oyibo and Ipo, 1.5 million,
1: yes,
0: depending. So one of the questions people might want to, or some questions people might want to ask are, what documents can they get if they make payment? Okay. And most importantly, are there inspection days? So if they want to go see these places you've mentioned, are there inspection days or are they, what documents can they get? And maybe also clarify a bit regarding extra payments, because just like you've said, some persons will come and say, oh, drinking money, matching ground, bush entry, clearing, clearing and forwarding, all of those issues that they all, you know, they name here and there in the city or, you know, around those locations. So give us a confirmation that once they make payment, all of these are not going to happen.
1: Okay, so once payments are made, every document of that property will be handed over to you. CFO and every other thing will be handed over to you. And also, let me let you know this, that the bush clearing and every other thing has been handled. We've handled all these things. So for you to come and say you want to buy from us, you are not going to have that problem. Your guests come, get your once you pay for your property, get it, and we hand over everything to you. Nobody's going to come for anything. Anybody, like I said, it has already been handled by Leading Edge Real Estate Limited. We've already handled all those things. We've paid for all those things. No clearing of bush and no any other thing. And also, the other question you asked is
0: inspection days.
1: Now, regarding inspection days, now we can't be doing inspection like every day, because, you know, one person wants to go and see you. Now, what we do is, if one person calls and another person calls and be like, oh, I want to go and see this property on so and so days. What can I, how can we go about it?
0: Yes.
1: Now, would, as if we have like five people all together, Now, what we'll do is we'll bring you, you guys can come down to the office. Or better still, if the inspection site is probably close to you, now we'll tell you to wait for us at the particular bus stop. Then we'll pick you up and then take you to the site. And then you see what you want, what you're actually getting.
0: Okay.
1: All right. And also, let me call the numbers again in case you're interested. Yeah. 0808-0806. I beg your pardon. 0806-0804-7-0704-3-0806-0806-447-447-0707-43-0706-0806-447-0704-3-0707-43-43 or 0705-0705-913-913-0451-51. That's 0705-0705-913-913-0404-51.
0: What about your office location?
1: Now, if you say you want to come to our office, we are situated right there at, you know, Omagwa Station, opposite Mako Filling Station, right here in the city of Port Harcourt.
0: Okay, before you go, I would want to ask, why should people buy now and not save their money in the bank? Some persons might say, oh, I have this 800,000 I have just made. Do you know what? Let me save it in the bank. Because look at it. House rent is going to bed. Mm-hmm. Some locations are going for as high as 1.5 million. Mm-hmm. And when, of course, Ishopo is here for 800,000. Elele is here, just like you said, for 800,000. While Oyibo, AFAM to be precise, we have some colleagues who come from AFAM, 1.5 million. And then Ipo, you said not very far from the airport, 1.5 million. So what is the peck? Why should I decide, instead of keeping my money in the bank, let me come to Leading Edge and buy these landed properties?
1: Now, here is something that some persons need to understand. That aside from the fact that, see, buying a property is an investment. It's an investment that wouldn't yield fruit, probably not now, but trust me, in the nearest future. There are other things that you could use your property for. Now, some people will be like, oh, if I buy this property, where am I going to see money to start buying cement and start molding block? You can lease out these properties. Now, you can lease out properties to, you know, all these network providers. You can lease out properties. You can make it like a place where, see, some persons are not even ashamed anymore. Because these days, people, because landlords these days, we see what they do. Now, they can wake up one morning and decide to increase their rent times to by 200%, 300%, and it's crazy. These days, people just, you know, bring out zincs and probably knock up probably a bacha. And then the family stays there. Pending on, instead of giving that, you know, landlord 1.5 million naira, let me manage this bacha with my family. And then, you know, 1.5 million naira for 1 year, you probably, you can do a lot with 1.5 million naira if you are paying, if you're saying you want to start probably a foundation, you can do a lot with 1.5 million naira. And then from there, I mean, something can happen. You never can tell. So, why I'm telling you to buy this now is, trust me, it's getting worse by the day. And the landlords are not helping matters. So become a landowner today. And also, you become that landlord that you probably don't want to become.
0: Is it better to buy now that it's raining or leave it later?
1: Yes. It's better to buy now so you can check and see if the property you're buying is waterlogged or not. Because that would really help. Check now and see how good, you know, the drainage system in the area that you're buying your property is. So you'll be like, oh, let me go and see now. It just rained, it rained yesterday heavily. Now you can go and see now and see that property you want to buy now and say, oh, this property, I don't think I want to go ahead with it. Or okay, probably, yes, I want to go ahead with it.
0: Okay, before we go, your number again and your location.
1: All right, do not forget that we are located at Omagwa Station, opposite Mako Filling Station, right here in the city of Port Harcourt. And also the number again is 0806-447-0743. All right, or 0705-913-0451.
0: Okay, thank you so much for coming around, Chibike. And thank, of course, you can reach out to them, ask questions. This is Leading Edge Real Estate. They've told you 800,000 Elele, close to Madonna University. 800,000 again for another property at Ishopo, very close to Wigwe University. 1.5 million for a landed property in AFAM in Oyibo. And of course, another one at, for 1.5 million in Ipo, very close to the airport. So do well, call them 0806 447 0741. 0703-913-0443 or 0705-913-0451. Thank you so much for coming around.
1: Thank you very much.
0: This is Classic FM 91.1. We are the station that plays every song you know. And talking about great music, we've got some great songs coming. And one of those happens to be this. I Wanna Be the Only One. Eternal and Baby Winers taking us back to 1997. Remember, here on Classic FM, we always tell you, you want to be the only one. Happy birthday to my Oga, Professor JB Kinani. Today happens to be his birthday. Happy birthday to you, sir. Many more years I celebrate you. And of course, you know we love you. After that, you get to hear a song by Diana Ross. Stay close. 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

0: 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Keynote speakers, Professor Joash Amupitan San, INEC Chairman, Nigeria. 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
0: No, silly, the morning now. 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

0: Cleric Bishop Michael Taiwo Fakunle in Johannesburg on September 4th. Moving on, the Nigerian Police Force has reported a series of operational successes across several states, including the arrest of suspects linked to ammunition trafficking, armed robbery, banditry, kidnapping, homicide, vandalism, and attempted car theft. The police Public Relations Officer, CSP Ani Iniedo, disclosed the operations in a state-by-state executive summary of police operational successes for September 14th, 2026. Moving on, the Labour Party has said Abayomi Arabambi, who sued the West African Examination Council, the National Youth Service Corps, and University of Nigeria Nsukka over Peter Obi's academic records, has since ceased to be its member. National Publicity Secretary of the party, Ken Asugwa, stated this in a statement in Abuja today. And now to River State, indigenous of Odekama Degema community in Degema local government area of River State have accused a local security outfit owned and regulated by a former militant leader, Alhaji Mahajid Asari Dokubo Amama, soldiers of land grabbing and other infractions in Calabari and Odekama communities. And now to the foreign scene, protests have erupted in several cities across Syria following the government's decision to increase fuel prices, with demonstrations blocking a major highway for several hours. According to reports, the government raised the diesel prices by up to 40% and petrol prices by 28% on Sunday, describing the increases as temporarily measures driven by a sharp rise in the global cost of securing fuel. And now to sports, one of Nigeria's hat-trick heroes and players of the match in the Falconets 10-1 thrashing of New Caledonia, Rama Tuhali Karim, says the team are ready to face England after advancing to the round of 16 of the 2026 FIFA Under 20s Women World Cup in Poland. And now to the world of business, President of Dangote Industry Limited, Aliko Dangote, today sounded the gong at the Nigerian Exchange to formally launch the initial public offering of Dangote Petroleum Refinery and Petrochemicals. The ceremony held on the trading floor of the NGX in Lagos marks the first time a refinery has been offered on the Nigerian stock market in the exchange's 66 years in history. And that's the headline news on Classic 91.1 FM. I am Jimmy Funny, sir. Good morning.
1: 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To this end, we must take precautionary measures while boarding a taxi or bus to avoid falling prey to these criminals. 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Your vigilance helps keep our city safe. This message is brought to you by Classic FM.
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0: that goes to the Rolling Stones with a song titled Get Out of My Clouds. Good to know that you're there. This is the Classic Lounge on 91.1 Classic FM. This is the station that plays every song you know. It's a beautiful Monday morning, a rainy Monday morning. Okay, so we did think that, you know, we've hit the August break, but imagination. If you're new in the city and if you're new in the state, well, welcome. It rains every other day here. Carry an umbrella. Just because it's a bright day does not mean it's going to be a sunny day. Yeah, so just carry an umbrella, whatever you do. Because it's usually an extreme. It goes, you know, if it wants to rain, it rains, it pours. If it decides to be sunny, it will be scorching. Ah. You're going to feel the heat. However, whichever way, carry an umbrella, especially if you're not driving. Carry an umbrella. Carry it.
1: Hey, me, I don't like to carry an umbrella. Have you ever seen me with an umbrella? I never ever carry an umbrella. There's no need to carry an umbrella. Why should I carry an umbrella? How you forget it? How you forget it? Okay, carry an umbrella. That's just it. If not, you're going to be beaten blue black by the rain.
0: Welcome to the Classic Lounge. My name is Soba. It happens to be the 14th day of September 2026. And today happens to be the 257th day of the year. I'm super excited. You don't know why, but soon I'll let you in on the gist. You know what we do on Mondays, yeah? We get to play you rock music. So yes, let's head back to the music with Evanescence, Tony K.

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And that's Madonna releasing 1987, August 7th, 1987. Who's that girl is the question she's asking. My name is Soba. If you want to know, now you know. Well. Today is Monday, and usually on Mondays we get to talk money. And today is pretty much simple. It's a simple question. I'm talking about money quotes today. Quotes that inspires you. Quotes that resonate with you. One which drives your money habits. What are those quotes that drive your money habits? Some people, okay, there's so many. We know that song, Time Now Money, right? So time is money. For everything that you do in life, make sure that your time is commensurate, or the money of the time you spent is commensurate with the time spent. You get, yes? So every time you give your time, make sure it is worth it. Time now money. Time is money. That's what that means. Okay. Some persons will say you spend money to make money. There is no way you will make money without spending money. These are different quotes that inspires people every single day. And I want to hear from you. What are those money quotes that inspires you? Let me know on WhatsApp 0704-4994-911. 0704-4994-911. Share with us some money quotes that resonates with you. One which drives your money habit every single day. Before you spend, you have that thing in your head. Some persons will say, see, my own personal one is save first. Anything that you're doing, save first. Save first. It's important. Put something aside. What are those quotes that inspires your money habits, that drives your money habits? Quotes that resonates with you. When you look at it, you just know, this is me. Am I a spender or am I a saver? What exactly am I doing with my money? As the money is coming, what's it? Okay, so different quotes. Just share with me that one quote, or as many as possible, that resonates and inspires you. 0704-4994-911. We don't take voice notes on the show. We don't take WhatsApp calls. Don't call me on WhatsApp. Thank you. We don't take WhatsApp calls as well. No voice notes on the show. Just text on WhatsApp. Share with me those money quotes. My name is Soba, and I'll be back.

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This message is brought to you by Classic FM.

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This is the station that plays every song you know. It's Money Making Monday. And as usual, we've got a question for you. I did ask you to send me a message as regards what money quote inspires you. What inspires you when it has to do with money that drives decision making when it has to do with money? Please do let me know on WhatsApp 0704-499-4911. Let's look at those messages right now. This one here says, more money, more problems. More money, more problems. Interesting. Okay, away from that one, this one actually is a message from Namdi. Namdi, thank you very much for that one. Away from Namdi, this one here says, keep a good relationship with all prospective clients with humbleness. Humbleness. Okay. Because it's for reference purposes. Okay. So in the future. Interesting. Thank you very much, Israel David. Appreciate your message. Jessica here says, hello, Suba. Hello to you too, Jessica. What's up? Money rules are not the same as life rules. Okay, now, let's go. It says, don't expect that your everyday life rules can be applied to money. For instance, just because a person is nice to you doesn't mean they will pay their debts as and when due. I totally get it, but it's not about your life rules, as you've mentioned here. It's not life rules we're talking about. We're talking about money rules. We're talking about, you know, codes that inspires you to do better with your finances. Things that when you see those codes, they remind you of what you should do with your money. They tell you, oh, okay. Like I did mention at first, time na money, or time is money. What it simply means is that for every time you spend time, there should be money attached to it, not necessarily. But then, time is money because every time spent can never come back. So it means that you should make sure that it is commensurate. Every time spent is commensurate to what you get at the end of the day. Do you get it? Jessica, thank you very much. I love your opinion. Appreciate that one. Moving on, away from that one. This one here says, good afternoon, Suba. Please permit me to write this one in Pidgin. Okay, Pidgin. Money say make you no call the day where him no day house. My name is Felix. And Felix, thank you so much for your message. Appreciate it. Interesting take. I'll do that one again. Money say make you no call the day where him no day house. Interesting. Money quotes.

one here says, you spend money to make money has always been my money rule. Because there's no way you can make money if you do not spend some. Well done, Suba. My name is Ethel. Ethel, thank you very much for that one. Makes a world of sense. I'll step out for a bit. When I get back, I'll take some more of your messages. I can see them pouring in. If your number is already saved in our WhatsApp status, you got the question. Yes, yes, you got it right. So just let me know what money codes inspires you. Let me know on WhatsApp 0704-4994-911. 0704-4994-911. Back to the music. This one is from John Legend. It's titled Glory. One.

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91.1 Classic FM, the station that plays every song you know. Good to know that you are there. Just 27 minutes past 2 o'clock on a beautiful Monday afternoon, September the 14th, 2026. And let me wrap up that conversation from earlier so we can move on to other things. This one here says, no money, no love. My name is Ken. Good afternoon. Good afternoon to you, Ken. What happened? What happened? Away from Ken, this one here says, don't spend your life to buy money because you can't spend money to buy life. Fast money, fast cars. Fast money, fast cars. That's a song by MI, and it features what's his name now? Whiskey on the track. Oh, it's a good song. It's a good song. The Raj, thank you so much for that one. Makes a lot of sense. Don't spend money to don't spend your life to buy money because you can't spend money to buy life. Don't spend money to buy money because you can't spend money to buy life. If you don't drive car, I'ma don't show up. Good song. Away from that one, this one here says, hello, Suba, how are you today? I'm doing great. My own quote is, money can buy you love. Indeed. It doesn't matter how much you spend. They still go their way. If they don't love you, they don't love you. Thank you very much, Eric Chooks, for that one. I appreciate why this one here says, money rules the world. That's my own quote. Money rules the world. Interesting take. You use money to make more money. I am Tony Onyeka. You use money to make more money. Appreciate. Hey, Jessica, what's up? Away from Tony Onyeka, this one here says, good day, Suba. Money is the sixth sense without which you can't make proper use of the other five senses. I think I'll do that again. Money is the sixth sense without which you can't make proper use of the other five senses. You know that feeling once money just drops in your account. Pah! Excitement, adrenaline rush. You just start feeling good all of a sudden. Mr. Israel, thank you so much for that one. Appreciate to everyone who contributed in this segment. Thank you so much. I'm headed back to the music. 2:30 will be time for SOS. Are you ready? I am. Are you sure? All right.

0: This life, Sha. If you marry your mate, problem. If you marry a younger man, more problems. And if you marry someone older, it is pure hell. More like what I have endured for the past 8 years. My husband seizes every opportunity to remind me of his age. I must do everything with reverence or practically go on my knees. It is tradition, he often says. Some days ago, it rained heavily, and as usual, the area was flooded. My husband called to ask what's for dinner. It was gari and afang soup. He said he doesn't want gari, that I should buy him fufu instead. I asked him to buy it from the shop on the street since he was on his way home. He began yelling, imagine the disrespect. Me, Elijah, Tamunotoye, should park my car and buy fufu on the street? He hissed and dropped the call. When he got home and I hadn't bought the fufu, he got very upset and went to bed hungry. It was my mother's call that woke me up the following morning. So Ibi, why can't you respect your husband as the head? I couldn't even speak as she kept scolding me. 2 days later, my husband woke me up at 2 a.m. asking me to leave if I was tired of the marriage. This man seizes every opportunity to threaten a divorce if I do not bend to his whims and caprices. So a nursing mother without a help should have left her 6-month-old and 3-year-old babies at home to go buy fufu in the rain for her husband? Is this marriage or slavery?
1: 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On WhatsApp, 0704-499-4911.

0: This life, Sha. If you marry your mate, problem. If you marry a younger man, more problems. And if you marry someone older, it is pure hell. More like what I have endured for the past 8 years. My husband seizes every opportunity to remind me of his age. I must do everything with reverence or practically go on my knees. It is tradition, he often says. Some days ago, it rained heavily, and as usual, the area was flooded. My husband called to ask what's for dinner. It was garri and afang soup. He said he doesn't want garri, that I should buy him fufu instead. I asked him to buy it from the shop on the street since he was on his way home. He began yelling, imagine the disrespect. Me, Elijah, Tamonotoye, should park my car and buy fufu on the street? He hissed and dropped the call. When he got home and I hadn't bought the fufu, he got very upset and went to bed hungry. It was my mother's call that woke me up the following morning. So Ibi, why can't you respect your husband as the head? I couldn't even speak as she kept scolding me. 2 days later, my husband woke me up at 2 a.m. asking me to leave if I was tired of the marriage. This man seizes every opportunity to threaten a divorce if I do not bend to his whims and caprices. So a nursing mother without a help should have left her 6-month-old and 3-year-old babies at home to go buy fufu in the rain for her husband? Is this marriage or slavery?
1: 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On WhatsApp, 0704-499-4911.

0: this life, Sha, if you marry your mate, problem. If you marry a younger man, more problems. And if you marry someone older, it is pure hell. More like what I have endured for the past 8 years. My husband seizes every opportunity to remind me of his age. I must do everything with reverence or practically go on my knees. It is tradition, he often says. Some days ago, it rained heavily, and as usual, the area was flooded. My husband called to ask what's for dinner. It was gari and afang soup. He said he doesn't want gari, that I should buy him fufu instead. I asked him to buy it from the shop on the street since he was on his way home. He began yelling, imagine the disrespect. Me, Elijah Tamunotoye, should park my car and buy fufu on the street? He hissed and dropped the call. When he got home and I hadn't bought the fufu, he got very upset and went to bed hungry. It was my mother's call that woke me up the following morning. So Ibi, why can't you respect your husband as the head? I couldn't even speak as she kept scolding me. 2 days later, my husband woke me up at 2 a.m. asking me to leave if I was tired of the marriage. This man seizes every opportunity to threaten a divorce if I do not bend to his whims and caprices. So a nursing mother without a help should have left her 6-month-old and 3-year-old babies at home to go buy fufu in the rain for her husband? Is this marriage or slavery?
1: 0809-1121911 or 0802-4000-911 on WhatsApp 0704-499-4911.

this life, Sha, if you marry your mate, problem. If you marry a younger man, more problems. And if you marry someone older, it is pure hell. More like what I have endured for the past 8 years. My husband seizes every opportunity to remind me of his age. I must do everything with reverence or practically go on my knees. It is tradition, he often says. Some days ago, it rained heavily, and as usual, the area was flooded. My husband called to ask what's for dinner. It was garri and afang soup. He said he doesn't want garri, that I should buy him fufu instead. I asked him to buy it from the shop on the street since he was on his way home. He began yelling, imagine the disrespect. Me, Elijah Tamunotoye, should park my car and buy fufu on the street? He hissed and dropped the call. When he got home and I hadn't bought the fufu, he got very upset and went to bed hungry. It was my mother's call that woke me up the following morning. So Ibi, why can't you respect your husband as the head? I couldn't even speak as she kept scolding me. 2 days later, my husband woke me up at 2 a.m. asking me to leave if I was tired of the marriage. This man seizes every opportunity to threaten a divorce if I do not bend to his whims and caprices. So a nursing mother without a help should have left her 6-month-old and 3-year-old babies at home to go buy fufu in the rain for her husband? Is this marriage or slavery? 0809-1121-911 or 0802-4000-911. On WhatsApp, 0704-499-4911.

0: this life, Sha, if you marry your mate, problem. If you marry a younger man, more problems. And if you marry someone older, it is pure hell. More like what I have endured for the past 8 years. My husband seizes every opportunity to remind me of his age. I must do everything with reverence or practically go on my knees. It is tradition, he often says. Some days ago, it rained heavily, and as usual, the area was flooded. My husband called to ask what's for dinner. It was garri and afang soup. He said he doesn't want garri, that I should buy him fufu instead. I asked him to buy it from the shop on the street since he was on his way home. He began yelling, imagine the disrespect. Me, Elijah, Tamunotoyin, should park my car and buy fufu on the street? He hissed and dropped the call. When he got home and I hadn't bought the fufu, he got very upset and went to bed hungry. It was my mother's call that woke me up the following morning. So Ibi, why can't you respect your husband as the head? I couldn't even speak as she kept scolding me. 2 days later, my husband woke me up at 2 a.m. asking me to leave if I was tired of the marriage. This man seizes every opportunity to threaten a divorce if I do not bend to his whims and caprices. So a nursing mother without a help should have left her 6-month-old and 3-year-old babies at home to go buy fufu in the rain for her husband? Is this marriage or slavery?
1: 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On WhatsApp, 0704-4994-911.
2: A very good afternoon to you. My name is Soba. SOS is live on your radio. What's your name?
3: Hello, Soba.
2: A very good afternoon to you.
3: How do you do?
2: Welcome. I'm doing good.
3: First off, let me start on this. Age has nothing to do with personality.
2: Mm.
3: Age has nothing to do with personality. As a woman, you can marry a younger man and your marriage can be like heaven on earth.
2: Mm.
3: You understand?
2: Mm.
3: Same go with same age and more older. Because it has nothing to do with the personality. You understand? Then, that's the side. Then, number two, that marriage has to be rearranged. If only you do what you can't tell it. Just personality, man. You understand?
2: Mm.
3: The man, it was exactly what that is. The way he was raised, you understand? We have to look at that. You understand? The way he was raised, that's it. So, there are things you have to be learned. You have to be retrained. And you have to understand that his wife is not with me. You understand?
2: Okay.
3: His wife is not with me. You understand? Many men don't understand this thing. Many people don't understand this thing. You understand? So, he needs to go for that, take it for some fairly. You understand? He needs to learn. You understand? I understand that men, which guys have an issue, you understand? That's but there are still some underlying factors that we need to take out, that we need to understand. So, that marriage can be restored.
2: Okay.
3: That is just it.
2: All right.
3: Yes. And by the way, if you put it on fire, if you see the fire, that goes to another person.
2: All right, thank you so much for your contribution. Appreciate that one. A very good afternoon to you. Hello. Oh dear, sound I do not like to hear. Oh dear. Hello, good afternoon. Welcome. A very good afternoon to you. Hi.
4: Good afternoon, Soba.
2: Good afternoon. Welcome.
4: Yes, how are you?
2: Same here.
4: Yeah, my name is Victory. I'm calling from Santa Maria.
2: Hi, Victory. Welcome. Go ahead.
4: Yeah. Please, first and foremost, it is very unfortunate that most people, they don't really know what is call love or what true love is.
2: Mm.
4: Because on this issue, if this man truly loves his wife, it has nothing to do with age. Love has nothing to do with age.
2: Mm.
4: That's why oftentimes I hear people say, you know, maybe when someone is marrying an older, either a man is marrying an older woman or a woman is marrying an older man, they will say age is just a number, you know. For this man, I mean, it's not a big deal. First, even start with the question she's asking, whether it's marriage or slavery. I'll call it slavery because, I mean, even if some good men out there, if you truly a good man, can't even do most of some certain things with the maid. That maid is maid or husband or something. That some certain things, you know, he will put to consideration.
2: Yeah.
4: Then not to talk of someone being your wife, you know. So, first, it has to be even slavery. It's slavery, and it's even slavery with wickedness.
2: Oh, dear.
4: Yes. Then, again, if the man, for his own side, if maybe you know the condition of your wife, and it's raining, which everybody knows, with it flooding everywhere, the place is in its rent and flood, you know how it looks like. And then you are expecting your wife, with no help in the house, just like you planned, to leave a 3-year-old and a small. How many? It's unimaginable. So, I mean, even if the man wanted to see the woman, just say, you know the situation, you expect the woman to do care, even if you cannot go to get the fufu by yourself, there are many ways to handle things. I've seen people oftentimes park their car to turn on to the person that is telling you, say, please tell me, bring that. And say, okay, please, can you help me with fufu or something? If you can't go, maybe you are there or something. What is the big deal? I mean, all this stuff, thinking about wife, truly the mother don't really love their wife.
2: Okay, 2:30. Thank you very much for your contribution. Appreciate that one. Let's go on with the calls. Remember, 2:30. Hello.
5: Hello.
2: A very good afternoon to you.
5: Good afternoon to you too. You know, for me, sometimes when I listen to some of the things you put out there, I have this feeling that sometimes I want to think that these things are not true. What if I believe that they are real life stories, right?
2: Real life stories.
5: I think that they are not, I can't imagine in my wildest dream that so a man can behave in this story you just told us now. It's unbelievable. The money there in your pocket. The fufu now you want on. The fufu there the way where you depart enter out. So what is the big deal in holding break and say give me the fufu? You understand? And it's not, if it's just tired for the woman, make it just tell the woman, say, madam, I know again, and stop just coming up with all manner of drama. Don't say, I know they marry again. Go out. You know what you are dealing with. Some, they know Tamanon Tonya, they know Bayou. What nonsense. Thank you, madam.
2: Thank you so much for your contribution. Oh my goodness, 3:15, SOS is live on your radio. My name is Soba, what's your name? Hello.
6: Soba, happy new week to you.
2: Mr. Zion, happy new week to you too. Welcome.
6: This one, we, my brother, they talk about these things. One time to collect one mouth, you see they consider age, saying they'll be age with this one. They consider that one with that time. They should do one with them. IET column with reverence, like you would think.
2: Respect, yes, reverence. Nine.
6: Okay, there's a woman collected.
2: Nine.
6: Let's be honest to ourselves now. Our brother is angry. They would think they bother him.
2: Oh.
6: But I would beg our sister. May she forgive him. May she forgive him. You see where the warrior was brother. You know, far reach from. How old will be this newborn baby? About 6 months. So he found that there's a deficiency somewhere. You understand the matter? So to me, I go beg the girl, we should come up on that house for now. No, the wrong, no, as like holiday.
2: Oh.
6: Like travel.
2: Oh, okay.
6: You understand?
2: Okay.
6: Like
2: okay.
6: Spacing a little bit.
2: Mm.
6: You understand the matter now? So that this fresh air enter the house also come out a little bit of it. And then to her, I sense some little bit of pride in her.
2: Ooh.
6: Maybe she will also start small. So if you understand that thing, must I? But our brother is wrong. Which in our brother do is absolutely wrong. Do not do that. This is his wife. For you to buy food, you want it, you remove anything from your body. And we should stop taking this mentality in boyfriend, girlfriend mentality into only matrimony. We are too exposed to that criminal arrangement called boyfriend and girlfriend.
2: Oh dear.
6: And we took that mentality to only matrimony. Now we don't know who should be marriage again, who should be boyfriend and girlfriend again. So I beg, brother, ceasefire, respect your wife. And why, mind how you the reason against this man, because there's a demarcation between these two people.
2: Oh, dear. Mr. Sion, thank you very much for your contribution. Appreciate that.

husband seizes every opportunity to remind me of his age. I must do everything with reverence or practically go on my knees. It is tradition, he often says. Some days ago, it rained heavily, and as usual, the area was flooded. My husband called to ask what's for dinner. It was gari and afang soup. He said he doesn't want gari, that I should buy him fufu instead. I asked him to buy it from the shop on the street since he was on his way home. He began yelling, imagine the disrespect. Me, Elijah Tamunotoye, should park my car and buy fufu on the street? He hissed and dropped the call. When he got home and I hadn't bought the fufu, he got very upset and went to bed hungry. It was my mother's call that woke me up the following morning. So Ibi, why can't you respect your husband as the head? I couldn't even speak as she kept scolding me. 2 days later, my husband woke me up at 2 a.m. asking me to leave if I was tired of the marriage. This man seizes every opportunity to threaten a divorce if I do not bend to his whims and caprices. So a nursing mother without a help should have left her 6-month-old and 3-year-old babies at home to go buy fufu in the rain for her husband? Is this marriage or slavery? 0809-112191 or 0802-4000-911. On WhatsApp, 0704-499-4911.

0: A very good afternoon to you. Hello.
1: Hello.
0: Good afternoon.
1: Good afternoon.
0: Go ahead. What's your name? I can hear you. Go ahead.
1: I want to talk about the topic.
0: What's your name?
1: Okay, my name is Noella.
0: Noella, welcome. Go ahead.
1: Okay. My own opinion, this is almost the same thing that happened to me some years back.
0: Ooh, okay.
1: This kind of man that threatens for divorce, if you leave them, they will start crying. I will suggest for the woman to take care of this kind of person who is basically a character of narcissism. For him to have the mind to wake the woman up at that particular time of the night and stop telling the woman, threatening the woman for divorce, that means he does not value her. The best thing in this kind of situation is to give him a little space. But the time he realizes her value and the value of that child, because for you to tell a nursing mother to leave a 6-month-old baby to go and look for fufu for you, you don't value the child at all. So my best suggestion is for the woman to step aside. Value yourself. He's the person you're married to, does not know your words. Maybe at that time, he will use his hand and go and cook soup and use his hand and buy that fufu.
0: Okay. All right. Thank you. Thank you so much for your contribution. Appreciate that one. I like the angle she took right there. Welcome to the show. Good afternoon. Hi. Good afternoon. Okay. Let's start looking at the messages, as many as they are. This one here says, good afternoon, Suva. This man is a very inconsiderate man. Nothing way person one tell me. Okay. What kind of maltreatment is that? It is not as if the woman is disrespectful as she tries her best. As noticed, it clearly means that the man has a substitute wife somewhere. Because if he had only one faithful wife, he would be more humane. My name is Asike. Asike, thank you very much for your message. Appreciate that one. Okay. Why? What's that sound? Okay, it's better. Moving on, this one here says, hello, Suba.

0: trust your day is going well. First of all, why you go marry Elijah? The name no fear you. I'm sorry. You people today. Okay, so the name Elijah was just picked out. It's not the person's real name. Usually on the show, we change the names of the people involved. We change their name. We change where they are from. We do that purposely so it doesn't give off. In case you are listening to the story and you know the people, you won't easily tell. You might just be a bit skeptical. Anyways, he says, my dear, please get something doing to earn money. Your husband is the kind of man that won't regard a woman he's providing everything for. Then seek counsel from someone you know he respects so that they can talk sense into him. If that doesn't work anytime, he threatens divorce, tell him you are ready. And be ready too. My name is Chino and I'm texting from Woji. Chino, thank you very much for your contribution. Hello, good afternoon. Okay, are we down to it again? All right, call me back if you can. Appreciate that one. Away from that, this one here says, good afternoon, Tuba. Good afternoon, everyone. My name is Osita Dima. My own advice is that the husband is supposed to be a helper to his wife, not a problem. It isn't a matter of old or young man. I am Osita Dima. Thank you very much for that one. Hello, Soba. Good afternoon to you. Good afternoon. Girl, are you prohibited from getting a house help? Okay. There is no reward for strong woman who... Anyway, it is both a marriage and slavery, as most women are slaves in their marriages. Make una endure and enjoy. Say dodgy shoe. Who stopped me shoe, dear? Cece, thank you very much for your contribution. Appreciate that one. Well, away from CC, this one here says, good afternoon, Soba. Trust you're doing okay. Yes, I am. Thank you very much for asking. My take on this issue is that the man is naturally wicked by turning his wife into a slave. Tradition my foot. He's a juju man. Tamino Tonye is not hungry, but a dodo. I don't know what that means. You mean like dodo like plantain or what? I don't know. He says, better still, reach out to your family and his family members, then seek God's intervention on the matter. I am promised, Ihumo. Promise. Thank you so much. A very good afternoon to you. Hello.
1: Good afternoon.
0: Good afternoon to you. Welcome. Welcome. Go ahead.
1: My name is Eno.
0: Eno, welcome.
1: That man is right, though. For you to marry an aged man, you are ready to care for him. So you provide for him, you care for him, and do everything. She's the one that even supposed to call the man and say, what will you eat when you come back from home? And she that went to market, you know that she have an aged man. Supposed to buy the food and carry together. Knowing that this man may choose this and he might choose this. It's not easy for you to marry an aged man. So it's not a human. For the man to wake up by that time, hungry, let a great person sleep on night.
0: Yeah.
1: Man, don't come feeling. Don't think. Don't somebody. Let the go walk, come back. Fast. I don't know where this girl from there.
0: Oh.
1: We in Akwa Ibom, we don't need to marry like that. She's supposed to provide that food for that man. Carry the kids, carry for back, go buy the food for that man.
0: Okay.
1: Thank you.
0: Thank you. Thank you so much for your contribution. Appreciate that one. My question now would be, what if he said he wanted pounded yam? And it's not the one that you use the machine, it's the one that you actually pound, the one that you use the mortar and the pestle, and you actually... So what then happens to a woman who, well, because they just gave birth, I mean, 6 months down the line. What's it, what? Okay. In the words of Sisi Abi, she said marriage is slavery or something in the line. Okay. Moving on, this one here says, good afternoon, Soba. I'm Excel Baby C and I'm texting from Woji Housing Estate. Imagine what nonsense. You can't park a car and buy fufu. You can't park a car and buy what you will eat. What are you feeling like, if I may ask? My sister, you asked the question. Yes, it is slavery and not marriage. Now, small thing, they make me vex. Very healthy, poor man. Excel, baby, see, healthy, poor man. Are you serious?
2: Hello?
0: Hello, welcome.
2: Hello.
0: Good afternoon.
2: Hello, can you hear me?
0: Clearly, I can hear you. Go ahead.
2: Okay, good afternoon.
0: Welcome.
2: Hey, my name is Daniel, and I'm coming in regard to the program.
0: Hi, Daniel.
2: And I heard so many of the callers saying that the man ought to park and buy the fufu.
0: Mm-hmm.
2: Yes,
0: mm-hmm.
2: On the actual sense, the man actually ought to park.
0: Mm.
2: But there's something that we say to understand there that the manner of which the woman approached that man.
0: Mm.
2: They didn't really know whether he talked to the man rudely.
0: Mm.
2: And I just park your car, buy your cook, all those kind of stuff.
0: Mm-hmm.
2: You know, our women nowadays, they can be so cruel at times.
0: Mm.
2: So if he talked to this man in a respectful manner,
0: mm-hmm.
2: So I see no reason why the man could not park his car and buy the fufu.
0: Mm.
2: And then, and for you to actually know that the woman did not actually speak well to the man, is that you will see that he prioritized the children over the man.
0: Yeah.
2: And from the comment, I said that you expect me to leave my 3 years old and 6 months child
0: mm-hmm.
2: to go and buy you fufu.
0: Mm-hmm.
2: So that is, to me, I consider it to be rude and pride.
0: Oh.
2: So if the woman would have spoken to the man peacefully, respectfully, the man could have gone to any length
0: mm-hmm.
2: to pass his car, do whatsoever the woman wishes to do, just to make sure he ate that night.
0: Mm-hmm. Mm-hmm.
2: Then, and one other thing again, the man reported the issue to his mother, to her mother, and the mother, according to her, is the mother that woke her up the next day.
0: Yeah.
2: And
0: yeah.
2: If you understand, the first comment the mother made was that, can't you respect your husband again? That means this woman is not a respectful woman. So, and the mother may have, the mother scolded her.
0: Yeah.
2: So after scolding her, the mother and even the man expected her to have realized her mistake and meet the man and apologize.
0: Yeah, yeah.
2: And the man gave her 24 hours, which is 2 days, probably to come. Probably she will realize and come and apologize. She didn't make any attempt. Rather, she still relaxed on consign.
0: Yes,
2: the man called her in the middle of the night. Madam, two captains cannot be in this ship.
0: Exactly.
2: So if you are no longer...
0: I'm sorry, 2 minutes, 30 seconds. Apologies. You could call back, though. Thank you. This life, Sha. If you marry your mate, problem. If you marry a younger man, more problems. And if you marry someone older, it is pure hell. More like what I have endured for the past 8 years. My husband seizes every opportunity to remind me of his age. I must do everything with reverence or practically go on my knees. It is tradition, he often says. Some days ago, it rained heavily, and as usual, the area was flooded. My husband called to ask what's for dinner. It was gari and afang soup. He said he doesn't want gari, that I should buy him fufu instead. I asked him to buy it from the shop on the street since he was on his way home. He began yelling, imagine the disrespect. Me, Elijah Tamonotoye, should park my car and buy fufu on the street? He hissed and dropped the call. When he got home and I hadn't bought the fufu, he got very upset and went to bed hungry. It was my mother's call that woke me up the following morning. So, Ibi, why can't you respect your husband as the head? I couldn't even speak as she kept scolding me. 2 days later, my husband woke me up at 2 a.m. asking me to leave if I was tired of the marriage. This man seizes every opportunity to threaten a divorce if I do not bend to his whims and caprices.
3: So a nursing mother without a help should have left her six-month-old and three-year-old babies at home to go buy fufu in the rain for her husband? Is this marriage or slavery?
4: 0809-1121-911 or 0802-4000-911. On WhatsApp, 0704-499-4911.
0: A very good afternoon to you. My name is Soba. What's your name?
5: My name is Ernest. I want to contribute to the issue on ground.
0: Welcome. Go ahead.
5: So my take is that what a man deserves for marriage is respect. So anyhow, marriage is, so long the woman is showing respect, man will not be married most. A good woman will not be happy that the husband came back from work and sleep hungry. If the other hand, that she is the one that wants to eat her fufu, she will leave that children and call the neighbor to look after the children and go and buy that fufu.
0: Oh dear.
5: So on my own take now, when she discovered that the man has come back and could not buy that fufu, she would have leave those two children with the man and go out and buy that fufu for the man. If the man deserves to eat that fufu. And also is that the man also excited to expect that to apologize for what she has done wrong. She refused. So a woman who did not have deserve respect, that cannot have a kiss. So that is my case. So that woman, she also caution herself.
0: Okay.
5: And find a way to break the, to play with the man so that the man can forgive her. That is my contribution.
0: Thank you so much for your contribution. Makes a world of sense. Appreciate. Hello. Good afternoon. Hello?
6: Good day.
0: Hi.
6: Yeah, good afternoon.
0: Good afternoon to you.
6: Yeah. My name is Kelly Akari from Port Harcourt.
0: Hello, Kelly. Welcome. Go ahead.
6: Thank you. My take in this matter, I don't really look at it as a disrespect to the man nor the woman.
0: Okay.
6: But what I see, to start with the age, marriage have no age barrier. What it really means is that you should marry to your friend. Marriage should not come through, you should not be lured through any kind of thing, either beauty or fashion or wealth. And then marriage should be friendship. That is on the age side. Then on the area of the disagreement, one, I look at the woman. What was her response when the husband asked her to do that? So me, one, what I expect from that woman would have been that, oh, my husband or my beloved husband, whichever pet name she used in calling him, in love, tell him, hence there was rain today, the area is flooded. So what I should do, the baby, I'm alone with the baby in the house, so I will expect when you come home, you will take care of the baby. While I go out there to get you what you are requesting. For a reasonable man, after hearing this, and you speak in love, not with arrogancy, then it will be left for the man to say, okay, oh, yeah, he can now be recalled that the woman is a nursing mother.
0: Yeah.
6: And then probably stop over to fetch whatever thing he wants to get while coming back. But if the woman's response is like, oh, how can I leave my 6 months old or the 1 day old child to go and get him fufu, for what reason? If the man returns back, there will be no peace in that home. So therefore, women should learn how to respect the men. And before a marriage gets to that point where the love has disappeared, that means something is wrong. And I don't think on the man's side, the man should not be the man should not be.
0: Yeah. 2 minutes, 30 seconds. Thank you very much for your contribution. Appreciate this one here. Says, good afternoon, Soba. Marriage is a good thing. Marriage is joy and happiness. Marriage is peace. Marriage is good manner of approach. When marriage is lost, the soft tone of when marriage loses the soft tone of why is he typing it? Loses the soft tone of approach and becomes command, it is no longer called marriage. Rather, it is slavery, bondage, and wickedness. Therefore, she's indeed into slavery in that marriage. If she cannot endure again, let her leave. No bad marriage is worth dying for. Instead of marriage to kill you, kill that marriage for both of you to move your separate ways. Thank you. I am John from NDDC in Eneka. John, thank you. Hello?
7: Hello. This is about for me there. I don't think what is in contention here is how the woman reacts. What is in contention here is that the man is to buy the people he wanted. Right? So maybe we didn't get that part of the story about how the woman responded. If the woman responded with respect, then that's entirely a different thing. But if it was the same thing, other buy or, you know, maybe buy or pet name, whatever. Okay, this is what it is. Because this woman has done her part by preparing the food in the first place. So this was a change of program. Because the woman has known that the woman wanted to eat the food. Maybe the woman would have prepared
0: made provision
7: for the man.
0: The woman
7: has made provision for what the man will eat. So what is in contention here now is that the man said he, some, I don't know if he's wearing red cap or polar, said he cannot buy the food based on his age and time to live. Right? And you want to say, this is my thing. If I don't record this in your story, because I'm at the stage for my marriage, though. If my wife goes to call me when I go drink beer, I go play this song. Because I don't see this wife.
0: Oh, dear.
7: So I'm still bothering about it. I mean, just buy your food where you want off. Now you change program for road. Say you want off.
0: Yeah.
7: Right? So I'm not somebody now saying, I don't know when this respect in this matter is. Unless there is another part of the story to see the end. Thank you.
0: Thank you. Thank you so much for your contribution. Appreciate that one. Interesting take right there. SOS is still live on your radio. If you just tuned in and you're wondering what we are talking about, here goes the story for today.
3: This life, Sha. If you marry your mate, problem. If you marry a younger man, more problems. And if you marry someone older, it is pure hell, more like what I have endured for the past 8 years. My husband seizes every opportunity to remind me of his age. I must do everything with reverence or practically go on my knees. It is tradition, he often says. Some days ago, it rained heavily, and as usual, the area was flooded. My husband called to ask what's for dinner. It was gari and afang soup. He said he doesn't want gari, that I should buy him fufu instead. I asked him to buy it from the shop on the street since he was on his way home. He began yelling, imagine the disrespect. Me, Elijah Tamunotoye, should park my car and buy fufu on the street? He hissed and dropped the call. When he got home and I hadn't bought the fufu, he got very upset and went to bed hungry. It was my mother's call that woke me up the following morning. So, Ibi, why can't you respect your husband as the head? I couldn't even speak as she kept scolding me. 2 days later, my husband woke me up at 2 a.m. asking me to leave if I was tired of the marriage. This man seizes every opportunity to threaten a divorce if I do not bend to his whims and caprices. So a nursing mother without a help should have left her 6-month-old and 3-year-old babies at home to go buy fufu in the rain for her husband? Is this marriage or slavery? 0809-112-1911 or 0802-4000-911. On WhatsApp, 0704-499-4911. So when you need me,
0: A very good afternoon to you. Hello, my name is Soba. What's yours? Hello.
8: Hello.
0: Hi, good afternoon. Go ahead.
8: Can you hear me?
0: I can hear you. Go ahead.
8: Okay. Now, to me, it's like the man needs every opportunity to oppress the woman. Somebody is talking about stopping the paper. What if you are living in a compound and they don't have anything? It's understanding. You don't need to be showing her all the time that you are older, you are older. In as much as they have accepted to marry her, you forget about the age. There is nothing wrong in him buying it as he's coming from his place of work. There is nothing wrong. Even from the car, he can still remain in the car and ask somebody to, and ask them to tell him, to give them the issue. So I don't think it's a matter of disrespect. And because it is culture, everybody believes that the woman was almost always submit. In your submission, you should also consider the children.
0: Okay, thank you. Thank you so much for your contribution. Makes all the sense. Moving on with the messages. This one here says, good day, Honorable Suba. On hearing the woman is caring for her six-month infant and three-year-old baby, it got me very angry. Even as a man, I don't believe in the nonsense philosophy of a man's world, even when the man is wrong and very unapologetic, regardless of the matter. It is even right to start roaming around in the rain. It is not even right to start roaming around in the rain just to buy fufu. Anyway, if not for pride, I don't see a big deal for him to park his car and buy fufu that he will eat. Madam, if you are sure your character is good, please don't take it to heart. Keep loving and caring for your husband, but be very careful with him while doing so. Subtly persuade him to buy properties in your children's name. The matter I've got elsewhere. In your children's name, for it's improper to look for your black goat at night. It gets why. My name is Comrade Chima Obani from Old Port Harcourt Township. Thank you. This one here says, good afternoon, Soba. Is it marriage or slavery? Equals, it's marriage slavery. No marriage is perfect. Every marriage has its own challenge. Challenges are different from others. There are people who will even say the one you are passing through is even better than the one they are passing through. My advice is for you to just tolerate him since he wants to be the Ancient of Days. I am Apostle Deresu. Thank you very much for your contribution. Hello.
9: Hello, my daughter, the Triple S.
0: A very good afternoon to you, Charles.
9: Good afternoon. This is your one and only Charles.
0: Welcome.
9: Okay. Happy New Week to you.
0: Same to you, Charles.
9: Now, marriage is nothing in it. Whether your husband is 65 and you are 25, when you marry, you become the same age. You eclipse the age of your spouse. That's why you're together in one bed as a family, giving birth to children. So the part of reminding your spouse about your age, I think, is not so good. Then the respect should be also there in the marriage for both parties, like some of the callers have said, and the tune with which you approach the other person also matters. If you are told him, sweetheart, babe, or whatever you call him, maybe his name, there's no, you say you want fufu, I can't just leave these children. Will you please help me? And let's put a help, please. There are five kind of magic words. It's one of those magic words. It might work the magic for you. You never can tell. So we should always learn to be subtle when we talk to our spouses. Don't try to be commanding or be rigid. You know, you are in the house working so much to keep the family. He's on front. He's also tight. You don't know what and what he has gone through. So you try to equip the two by being subtle when you give responses.
0: Okay.
9: I think that's my take. That's Brown from Elitaria.
0: Thank you so much, Charles, for your contribution. Makes all the sense. Happy New Week, beautiful Soba. Good afternoon to you, my sister. This is slavery, oh. Even if you were his maid, he can be nice enough to just get the fufu so that you won't go in the rain. He clearly doesn't have any atom of love for you. Kindly tell him to employ a maid to assist you and start planning your exit if he doesn't retrace his steps. God forbid. Some people can be callous. I says, shaking my head. I even take the initiative to get some stuff on my way back from work so my housekeeper doesn't have to go out if the area is flooded. Then imagine someone's wife. My name is Dr. Oge. Dr. Oge, thank you so much for your contribution. Appreciate. Where is Away Away? I hope you're okay, my friend. Well, this one here says, good afternoon, Soba. This is Monique, and I'm texting from Port Harcourt. Hey, Monique. She says, when a man and a woman marries, they are helpmates. In marriage, there is no seniority. Both of them are maids. Seeing the climate condition at this time, her husband would have helped her buy the fufu. It's not a big deal. But madam, since your husband is that type of a man that is full of himself, whenever you go to the market, buy a large quantity of fufu and put it in the fridge. This shouldn't be a problem to you people. I am Monique and I'm texting from Port Harcourt. Monique, thank you so much. The problem with buying a large amount of fufu and putting it in the fridge is that the next thing that you now say is smelling all over the place. Then he will not eat fufu. Then it will be pounded yam. Then what happens next? Okay. Moving on. This one here says, good afternoon, Soba. Today's SOS just they boil my mind. Oh, darling. Sorry. How on earth did most parents raise boys? Ew. With this thing and not men. Okay. Yeah, boys with this thing. You know that this thing that I said? Figure it out. It's not me that will read that one. It says, God forbid this type of marriage that we women find ourselves in the era where I live. Oh, area where I live. I see well-dressed and educated men park their cars, come down and buy this same fufu. This life, no balance at all. If you marry, problem. If you marry, problem. If you no marry, problem. I am tired of all this rubbish. My name is Joy Osinachi. Thank you very much for that one. Her husband is not a good person. Well done, Suba. Enjoying your show. Thank you very much. Appreciate. You didn't leave a name. What is your name? Away from that one, this one says, hello, Suba. If na me, this issue will be the last I will have in my family. I like going to the market myself to select a particular type of fufu. As far as Afang Soup Day House, my goodness. First, what is the age difference between them? And secondly, has she ever told her husband, I am sorry for once? Let the woman learn to study, or let women in general learn to study their men and to say sorry, whether right or wrong. It says, next, she knows the man's weak point. The man has pride plus old age. He sees his wife like his daughter. Let him forgive her, love and respect her as a wife, unless he is tired of the marriage. My name is Sutoye. Sutoye, thank you so much for your contribution. Appreciate. I gotta go. Look at the time. All right, this one here says, is not a husband material. He is a slave master. My name is Linus Amadi. Linus, thank you very much for your message. Appreciate. Away from Linus, this one here says, good afternoon, Sister Soba. Good afternoon to you too. How was your weekend? It was good. Thank you for asking. My sister, you are not in a marriage. You already know what you are in. That's master or oga or business boy. The man is too full of himself. My name is Charles. Charles, thank you very much. Chidi Woji here says, hi, Suba. The woman is just expressing her husband's excesses regarding the role of a wife on mere domestic and house chores. Please tolerate his excesses. I am Chidi Woji. Chidi, thank you very much. Hello, Soba. Greetings to you, the woman with the golden voice. Thank you very much. My dear sister, do you have a job? I hope he is not your family's breadwinner. Hey, when you answer me, then I go know what next to tell you. My name is Erica. Erica, thank you so much. Hello, Soba, our Classic FM diva. How are you? I'm doing great. It's been a long while, has it? Who are you? Oh, Belemzi. Oh, it's been a while. She says, and if one marries an African man, full-blooded Ijo or Anambra man, trouble, eh? You marry the both of them too, no? How do you know? She says, I can tell you for free, as an Ijo babe, their pride... Okay, they have pride, let me skip that. And it is worse when that of... it is worse than that of the devil himself. Away, are you serious? My one pence advice is that she humbly apologizes and swallow her husband's shenanigans. This lady should try to upgrade herself education-wise to ensure she is gainfully employed. Being a full-time wife, they also cause see finish and insults in marriage. Humbly, Belema. Belema, thank you very much. Appreciate your message. Thank you. Victor from Saskatoon is here. My man, what's up? Well, glad you can hear. He says, good morning, Soba. It's morning in Saskatoon, obviously, Canada. Looks like that Elijah doesn't like Afang soup, because Afang soup don't set. The thing we remain na swallow of my choice to go with that Afang. Na me go send myself, not the woman asking me self to stop and buy the fufu. Okay, great. Victor from Saskatoon, thank you very much. I mean, Afang soup, right? I get your point. Appreciate. Away from that one, this one here says, so about my beautiful lady. Bia, who sent this message? Ngozi from Michigan, you are not like this, so why did you, what happened? I know that you are angry, but this is not you. Ah, I can't read the message. Yeah. No way. Ngazi, thank you so much for your message. God bless you. Appreciate. Away from that one, this one here says, good day, Soba. How are you? I'm doing great. Sometimes the level of disrespect starts before... now, especially when you chose to be a full-time housewife and the man becomes the ultimate provider in the house. So the woman should try and have something doing if she hasn't done that yet. This will gradually give her value in the eyes of the man. I am Osaze Esosa. Osaze, thank you so much. Appreciate your contribution. Away from Osaze, this one is from Toya. Toya, how are you? Fufu wahala. Make she just manage the goals small now. After all, she's been there for 8 years. No be fufu go scatter everything now. Greetings to you, Suba. This is Toyo. Toyo, appreciate your message. Away from Toyo. This one here says, good afternoon, Suba. S-O-B-A. Come on now. Who is this? What did you add to the name? I gotta go. It says... I think she should have a discussion with her husband to be helpful. She should also try and tolerate him. My name is Ife. Ife, thank you so much. Good afternoon, Soba. I'm Henry and I'm texting from Iwofe. I don't see any act of disrespect in the woman's response to the man. The man should be considerate for once and leave the demeaning attitude and leave this demeaning attitude. Henry, thank you very much for your contribution. Appreciate. The Raj is here. The Raj says, and if you check very well, that woman's CV now, you go see love language, acts of service. Now, acts of service, don't choke. I have a lot to unravel about this story, Sha, but no time to call. The Raj, thank you very much. Acts of service, Abi. And it's not because my love language acts of service, you will not want to kill me. What happened? If her love language acts... I got to go to everyone who was a part of the show today. Thank you so, so much. I appreciate you. Tomorrow we go again. And if I didn't take your messages, I'm so sorry. Look at the time now. You are late. My name is Soba. And from the bottom of my heart, I love you. See you tomorrow.

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0: headline news. Workers at the Federal Ministry of Education this morning shut down the ministry's headquarters to protest the federal government's plan through the Minister of Education, Tunji Alausa, to concession federal government colleges, also known as Unity Schools, across the country. The workers barricaded the ministry's entrance plan and chanted salty songs, demanding that the plan be halted and the decision reversed immediately. Meanwhile, the Joint Admissions and Matriculation Board, JAMB, has announced the introduction of a national digital pre-registration app ahead of the 2027 Unified Tertiary Matriculation Examination, UTME. This was contained in JAMB's weekly bulletin released as part of measures adopted by the board to make the 27 UTME registration exercise faster, easier, and less prone to errors. Away from that, former chairman of Obiapo Local Government Area, Chijoke Ihumwo, has reaffirmed his support for River State Governor Simulai Fubara, describing him as a man of peace, justice, fairness, and equal rights. Ihumwo said his support was not driven by convenience or personal gain, but by his conviction in Fubara's character and commitments to the development of River State. He said he would continue to support the governor until the end of his tenure, describing his loyalty as unwavering. Moving on, the River State Ministry of Transport has given commercial transport operators in the state until October 31, 2026 to paint their vehicles in the approved state colors. According to the Permanent Secretary, River State Ministry of Transport, Vera Samdike, the measure was aimed at promoting public safety and making legitimate commercial vehicles easier for commuters across the state to identify. On the foreign scene, a Russian drone struck a train near the Ukraine-Poland border shortly after former UK Prime Minister Boris Johnson and top European security officials had passed through the area. Ukrainian authorities said no casualties were reported after the drone hit the train's engine and all passengers had been evacuated. In sports, Barcelona forward Lamine Yamal has declared himself deserving of the 2026 Ballon d'Or, putting himself and Real Madrid rival Kylian Mbappe ahead of the field in the race for the prestigious individual award. And in business, president of Dangote Industries Limited, Aliko Dangote, has said he no longer wants to be referred to as the richest man in Africa, saying he would rather be known as the wealthiest man who creates wealth for others. Dangote made the remark today while sounding the gong at the Nigerian Exchange to formally launch the initial public offering of Dangote Petroleum Refinery and Petrochemicals in Lagos. And that was the headline news. I am Sonia Edwin. Good evening.
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2: Access to clean water is a basic human right, but not all Nigerians have access to an adequate water supply. 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A commitment of children. A commitment to the proactive

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0: 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And we love it. The momentum is gathering. This is what makes us think. 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

good evening. Welcome to Sports Extra. My name is Benson Clement. This evening on Sports Extra, we'll be discussing the weekend review, all that happened over the weekend in the world of sports, from the NFL to the FIBA basketball final. Also, the controversy with regards to the Manchester Derby, Rivers United knocked out of the CAF Champions League. Well, all this plus a little extra, we'll be discussing on Sports Extra this lovely Monday evening. Don't go anywhere. I'll be right back with the details.

0: So let's begin Sports Extra with the NFL. Of course, the Football League in the United States of America. And of course, the NFL is back with a bang. And of course, after kicking off the season with a Super Bowl rematch, a trip to Australia, week one continued with a record-breaking Sunday. That was just yesterday. Now, the Buffalo Bills and the Baltimore Ravens showed why they are favorites to win the AFC conference, and the Chicago Bears made a statement as they racked up 59 points. Now, those wins contributed to an NFL record for the most points scored on the opening Sunday of the season since the league merger in 1970. Now, let's break down the historic weekends in the NFL, of course, comprising these three teams I just mentioned, the Buffalo Bills, the Baltimore Ravens, and not forgetting the Chicago Bears. Now, let's begin with the Buffalo Bills, because they changed head coach. They had a new head coach. They changed their head coach in a bid to finally reach the Super Bowl with star quarterback Josh Allen promoting offensive coordinator Joe Brady to the top job. That is the head coach job. Now, his first game was a big test, coming against last season's Minneapolis defense, and the lead change hands 8 times a thriller at the Houston Texans. In other words, they played against the Houston Texans, and the game ended 36-31 in favor of the Bills. That is the Chicago Bills. And let's bring you the highlight of that particular game.
1: Downfield, it's caught! Palmer, touchdown, Buffalo! Josh Allen delivers with a fourth quarter potential dagger.
2: Are you kidding me?
1: Shotgun. Stroud. He's sacked. Back of the 19 by Walker.
3: They got 2 downs to make this happen.
2: So that's, look at the Bills. So now they got to go out of bounds or end zone. Out of bounds or end zone.
1: Stroud bobbles the ball. It's free. And it's over. Rousseau knocks it away. Bernard on the recovery. And Buffalo slams the door shut in Houston.
0: It was a huge win for the Buffalo Bills with their new head coach, Joe Brady. Of course, he addressed newsmen after the victory. Huge win for them over the Houston Texans. That game ended 36-31. Let's hear from Joe Brady.
4: Point number one, it's been a tough place for you guys to play in the past, but getting this win today, the first of your NFL head coaching career, what does it feel like?
5: Oh, look, there hasn't been a past to start, right? This is year one, so this is our first time here. I'm just proud of the guys. You saw a lot of the conviction, everything we kind of talked about. We didn't care how pretty. There's no such thing as an ugly win, right? And just find ways, and we want the ball in our hands with the game on the line. Offense did a great job with that, and look, they moved the ball a little bit defensively, but, you know, we're just going to keep putting the ball down. And so I'm so proud for those guys in the locker room. And, you know, we got a short week. And, you know, if the first win, you don't get much time to think about it because, you know, Detroit will happen really quick.
4: Yeah, boy, great win as well. What do you think you learned about the team today?
5: I mean, that's really what's going to, the whole season, we're going to just have to figure stuff out, you know, and find different ways to win football games, right? We wish we would have run the ball a little better, but I was proud of the way that Josh played and the guys making the plays on the back end. You know, that's a really tough defense to go against. And, you know, we didn't let their edge rushers wreck the game like they did. I know I said there wasn't a pass, but the last time we were here, right? And so proud of that. Defense got 2 takeaways, and usually we're going to win football games if we protect it. And just proud of those guys.
0: Just heard from Joe Brady, the head coach of the Buffalo Bills. Now, after missing last season's playoffs, the Baltimore Ravens brought an end to John Harbaugh's 18-year tenure as head coach as they made a flying start under successor Jesse Minter as they won 41-23 over the Indianapolis Colts.
6: Our football team, you know, it's the opener. You put a lot of time into it. You realize the amount of work that goes into these things from all the way back to January with hiring a coaching staff and the obviously the team coming back in April. And the opener obviously sort of feels like that first real opportunity to be the type of team we want to be. We got a lot of things we can clean up and get better at. I give the Colts a lot of credit. It's a good football team. But I'm really proud of our guys, man. Our offense started off on fire. Declan Doyle did an amazing job. Lamar, all the guys, Derrick Henry, our offensive line, Zay Flowers. Defensively, you know, I thought I didn't do a great job on the first drive, had us on our heels a little bit, and then I felt like we really settled in on defense, did some good things, attacked the football, played well.
0: Anyways, you just heard him. You just heard that man talking about his name is Jesse Minter, the head coach of the Baltimore Ravens. Of course, talking about their huge win, 41-23 over the Indianapolis Colts. Now, the Ravens' impressive win was soon eclipsed by the Chicago Bears, who were leveled with the Carolina Panthers, at 31-31 midway through the third quarter before romping to victory.
7: Chicago. It's John A. Walker. A little juby slide to deliver the knockout punch for Chicago, up by 20. What was the phrase we said?
8: Hey, if you block, you get the rock. That's exactly what happened here with Jahdae Walker. Right, Rasham, right here. Certainly it's translated to what we saw today.
7: Swift breaks through and breaks free. Icing on a season-opening cake for Chicago.
8: Did you say 89 total points? Were you going to add?
7: Yeah, six more to that. 95-point ball game. 58 points from the Chicago Bears offense. Incredible.
8: My goodness.
0: It was an incredible victory for that team known as the Chicago Bears. Now, running back known as DeAndre Swift finished with three touchdowns in a 59-37 road win, the highest scoring week one game in NFL history and the Chicago's highest score since 1980. Now, after leading the Bears to their first division title in 7 years last season, head coach Ben Johnson has this to say.
9: I thought our preparation did show up in that regard. It was not easy by any stretch of the imagination, but things like the long drive drills we went through over the course of camp, I did think that they showed up in a positive way today, which was great to see. You know, just a few notes of what I saw during the game. You know, the takeaways are a huge deal for us. We talked about the banana ball that Torrey was hitting all throughout camp, and so for them to muff that punt and us to capitalize on that, that was huge for momentum swing. And then got a couple more there on defense, which were big plays for us. Dylan with the top down punch out, thought that was huge as well. Then offensively, you know, we ended up with, I don't think I called a really good game there in that first half, and those guys were out there and able to make plays regardless. I thought Caleb came out pretty hot in this game, but I think really when you look at the stat sheet, the story of the game ended up being the rushing, and so offensive line, shout out to them, but it was collective with the tight ends, the receivers were blocking their tails off as well, and Swifty and Menungai both were able to do a great job there. Caleb added quite a bit with his feet also.
0: Just heard from Ben Johnson, the head coach of the Chicago Bears. Now, that takes us away from the NFL. Remember, it is the weekend review. Of course, we are talking about all the big sporting events that happened over the weekend. Of course, not just football. Now, let's turn our attention to the U.S. Open tennis, precisely, where Elena Rybakina arrived in New York unable to walk without pain after injuring her foot. Now, she leaves the city, that is New York City, as the U.S. Open champion and the new world number one in women's tennis.

0: sets to one, 6-4, 5-7, 6-2.
1: Poor form from Sabalenka there. Rybakina played a terrific final.
2: Now the Kazakhstan's Elena Rybakina produced a brilliant performance to be two-time defending champion, and it frustrated Aryna Sabalenka because she smashed her racket afterwards. Of course, it ended 6-4, 7-5, 6-2 in Saturday's final. And of course, repeat her Australian Open success against the same opponent or the same player, Aryna Sabalenka, that happened, of course, in January. Elena Rybakina is on Sports Extra.
1: Elena, boy, you're good. How did you put together a year like that? How did you beat the two-time defending champion the way you did? How did you do it?
3: Well, it's tough to find words right now, honestly. Didn't expect nothing like this coming to this tournament. I've been dealing a little bit with the injury, but somehow everything aligned together on my side, and I just want to say, Aryna, you are a great champion. It's so difficult to play against you. You push to such a limit. I was diving on the court and just trying to get all the possible balls, and congrats to you for all the achievements. Congrats to your team. You guys doing an amazing job. Really, I can't find words now. Sorry.
2: Elena Rybakina there, of course, the Kazakhstan's tennis player. Congratulations to her, the new world number one, and also the U.S. Open champion. Recall that in January, she won the Australian Open against same opponent. She defeated Aryna Sabalenka. Now, let's talk about Alexander Zverev, because as he stepped up to the baseline, Alexander Zverev, you know, could be forgiven for letting his mind slip back to the last time he served for the U.S. Open title. 6 years ago, the German top seed threw away a two-set lead in a devastating loss to Dominic Thiem, having served for the match in the fifth set. Now, you just said what happened in 2020 when, 6 years ago precisely, when Alexander Zverev lost to Dominic Thiem as regards the US Open final. Now, this time, instead of his own nerves, it was American Bill Shelton and the majority of the 24,000 strong crowd that stood in Alexander Zverev's way. Now, but this was a different Alexander Zverev, a Grand Slam champion now, having won the French Open in June. Now, such was his focus that he did not initially realize he has sealed a 6-3, 7-6, 5-7, 6-2 victory over Bill Shelton over the weekend, of course, yesterday precisely.
4: Game, set match, Zverev, 3 sets to 1.
5: Alexander Zverev.
4: 7-6.
6: Zverev doesn't know he's won. He doesn't even know he's won.
5: There you go. He really didn't know.
6: He was so focused in on just holding serve, he didn't know he was at the finish line. And he finishes off Ben Shelton in 4 sets and wins his second major of the year, his first U.S. Open.
2: Now, after firing down another unstoppable serve to win the match, Alexander Zverev returned to the baseline ready to start the next point, only to be told, oh boy, you don't win match. Anyways, let's take a listen to that man, Alexander Zverev. He's on Sports Extra.
7: And it is now time to invite our champion to the stage, Alexander Zverev. Sasha, you've waited a little bit for this one. This moment and the microphone, it's all yours.
8: Very first thing I want to start off with Ben. Ben. You're an incredible player, incredible person. This was your first Grand Slam final, but I already told you you're going to be back here many, many more times. And if I would have to bet all my money on it, I would bet that you would lift this trophy one day. Then I want to thank my team. We went 30 years without winning a Grand Slam title, and now we won two in a span of 3 months. So it's God has seen how hard we worked, how much we suffered, how much pain we went through. And I think 2026 is the outcome of all the years that happened before. So thank you guys. You guys are absolutely amazing. And couldn't be here without you guys. Then I want to thank actually one more person who's never actually watching my matches, but is the most important person in my tennis life and in my life in general, because when your four-year-old son gets diagnosed with diabetes and doctors in the office tell you that life and sports will be very, very limited for that child, it takes a very, very strong mother to walk out of those offices and to say, my son will be whatever he wants to be. If he wants to be a tennis player, he'll be a tennis player. If he wants to do something else, he'll do something else. But this illness will not define us. And I'm happy that we worked through it. And we're doing things that we're doing right now. And my mother is the most important and the strongest person I know, because it takes an unbelievably strong woman to do what she did. So thanks to her as well.
2: A big shout out to the mother of Alexander Zverev and all the mothers listening to me right now. A big shout out to you, all the sacrifices, everything you do behind the scenes. And of course, I would just say God bless you. And once again, big shout out to you out there. Keep it up. Don't give up. All right, let's move on. Alexander Zverev, you just heard him. He waited for 30 years to win two titles. One in June, now another one in September. Interesting. In the space of 3 months, right? Anyways, let's move on to basketball. It's five consecutive World Cup crowns for the United States of America after they defeated France in front of 12,223 fans in the German capital, Berlin precisely.
9: Fired up, USA. Kiki Ariefen, Natron. The legacy lives on, and the gold standard remains. The United States wins its fifth consecutive FIBA World Cup.
2: Just said that, fifth consecutive FIBA World Cup. Not FIFA, FIBA. That is Basketball World Cup, Women's World Cup. Now, the United States of America, they extended their impressive FIBA Women's Basketball World Cup legacy with yet another title or another title success as they fought off France 97-79 in the showpiece decided in Berlin, Germany. Now, that lady, known as Brenna Stewart, made history as the first player to be crowned a two-time FIBA Women's Basketball World Cup Most Valuable Player. Now, also, the lady in charge of the United States Women's National Team, their head coach, Carla Lawson, is on Sports Extra.
10: Really proud of the players. They're the biggest reason why we got this done. Just their approach. It starts with Stewie, her leadership, not just tonight, not just today, throughout the whole tournament. Just helping to guide the younger players, talk to them, just show them what it looks like to win. You know, we had seven first-time players on the national team. We had nine playing in the World Cup for the first time. This wasn't your typical USA basketball team. And I think it just shows the strength of our federation and really the strength of our players. In the biggest moments, they continue to play their best. And that is such an incredible quality. It's a quality that not a lot of people have. And we're just lucky in the United States that we have that. We have it in spades. I mean, we have

0: and these players deserve all the credit.
1: Okay, now the 2026 edition also set a record-breaking attendance for the competition. Now, a total of 236,015 fans in Berlin surpassed the previous record of 145,519 in 2022. Now, despite fewer games being played in the German capital. Now, the tournament set a new benchmark with an unprecedented average game attendance of 6,556. Now, let's take a look at the final standings as regards the FIBA Women's World Cup 2026. Now, the United States of America, of course, first. They are the champions, followed by France, second. Third spot is occupied by Spain. The host Germany, they are fourth. Fifth place, Belgium. Sixth is Australia. China, they are seventh. Eighth is Hungary. Of course, sitting 10th is Italy. Korea Republic, they are 11th. Puerto Rico, of course, 12th. And we have Japan, 13th. Mali, they are 14th. Turkey, 15th. And, of course, Nigeria, 16th. Interesting. That is the D-Tigress of Nigeria. Now, stay with basketball. This news, of course, Port Harcourt will host the 2026 FIB Nigerian Premier Basketball League Final Four from September the 20th to the 22nd after a venue clash forced organizers to reschedule the season-ending tournament. Now, the announcement was contained in a communique by the Nigeria Basketball Federation signed by the Men's Premier League Chairman Babatunde Ogunade and the MBBF Secretary General known as Amina O. Amanchi. Okay, now the league committee congratulated the four teams teams that already qualified for the finals of the 2026 Men's Premier League, commending their hard work, commitment, and the sportsmanship throughout the competition and or throughout the season, and informed that the championship mini tournament was rescheduled because of an official state government event at the venue, that is the basketball stadium on Niger Street, Old Port Harcourt Township, on the original date. So it will now happen from September the 20th to the 22nd. The city of Port Harcourt will host the 2026 Nigeria Premier Basketball League final from September the 20th to the 22nd at talking about the basketball court here, Niger Street precisely. Okay, let's move on. Let's move on to what's happening this time. Let's talk about motorsports. It's still the weekend review. All that happened over the weekend, you know, or some of the big sporting stories, you know, that happened over the weekend. Soon we'll talk about football, but for now, let's turn our attention to motorsports, Formula One precisely.
2: These are the final corners of the last lap. It was spectacular a week ago for a fairy tale in Monza. In Madrid, he had to bide his time until the Ferrari pitted. For the eighth time in Formula One, Kimi Antonelli wins a Grand Prix. He wins the Spanish Grand Prix by 4.3 seconds ahead of Lando Norris. Antonelli takes the first victory at the Mad Ring.
1: Well, he just said that Kimi Antonelli won the Spanish Grand Prix at the new Madrid circuit to extend his title advantage over Mercedes teammate George Russell to 81 points. Now, world champion Lando Norris was leading the race from pole position, but he lost out during the virtual safety car period and finished third, with Red Bull's Max Verstappen completing the podium in second place. Let's hear from Kimi Antonelli.
3: Our winner, Kimi Antonelli. Very well done, Kimi. A very well-executed win by you. What was the most satisfying aspect of today's performance?
4: I don't really know. I mean, you know, it's good to win, and I think the pace at the end was good, but if I have to be realistic and honest, you know, today we didn't deserve to win. Lando deserved to win today. And so I think our, you know, result was probably P2 or even P3. So, you know, I just didn't do a good enough job at the start, being a bit too aggressive and then putting myself in a bad position. So, yeah. definitely things to work on, but all in all, you know, today went well and I'm happy with that. But yeah, we just got to try to be better in Baku.
1: Just heard him, Kimi Antonelli. Congratulations to him. For Lewis Hamilton, he has already given up. He said there's no way he can catch that man, Kimi Antonelli. He was beginning to win a title with Ferrari. But right now, maybe he should look forward to next season. Talking about there's Lewis Hamilton, the driver of Ferrari. Anyways, let's stay away from other sports and all that happened. Now let's talk about football. We'll begin with the Under-20 World Cup, where Nigeria's Four Cornets, they will face England in the round of 16 of the ongoing 2026 FIFA Under-20 Women's World Cup, taking place in Poland. Now, the Falcons secured their place in the knockout stage after recording a commanding 10-1, that is 10-1 victory over New Caledonia on Sunday. New Caledonia will be very happy to have scored a goal because they've been the whipping girls of the competition. Anyways, Moses Aduku's side finished second in Group F behind Spain, who topped the group with 9 points. The Falcons accumulated 4 points from their 3 matches. Recall that they lost to Spain. They drew with their opponent, China, before beating New Caledonia yesterday. For me, I think one of the beautiful things that the FIFA president, Gianni Infantino, has done, of course, is by expanding the competition to new teams. New Caledonia now coming in. It's a huge experience for them, and they would love to come back again, hopefully. But let's continue with what happened yesterday. Now, England also progressed as runners-up in Group B after earning 4 points, finishing behind group winners Brazil. Nigeria and England will clash on Thursday, that is September the 17th, as this Thursday. And, of course, the round of 16 gets underway on Wednesday with Brazil taking on the United States of America, while Argentina will face Korea Republic. Now, also on Wednesday, Spain will battle Portugal as Italy will tackle China PR. Now, in Thursday's round of 16 fixtures, of course, we'll see France up against Canada as Poland, the hosts, will square up against Colombia for Korea Republic. That's Korea Republic and it's fat. Let me say Asian rivals Korea Republic and Japan will square off come Thursday as well. So it's going to be an Asian derby, Korea Republic and Japan. Interesting. Anyways, let's move on now to the CAF Interclub competition, the huge talking point. What happened to Rivers United yesterday? Anyways, 2 out of 4 Nigeria representatives will fly the country's flag in the various CAF Interclub competitions after first round qualifying actions ended yesterday. El Academy Warriors progressed into the final qualifying round of the second tier CAF Confederations Cup after eliminating UD of Guinea-Bissau 3-1 on aggregate. The Warriors lost 1-0 away to their opponents, before winning over the weekend 3-0 to ensure that Nigeria Nigerian side progresses to the next round of the CAF Confederations Cup. Now, Nigeria's second representatives in the CAF Confederations Cup, known as Shooting Stars of Ibadan, they slumped 2-0 away to CS Faxin of Tunisia. In the second leg, they exited the competition 2-1 on aggregate. I recall that they won the first leg 1-0 and traveled to Tunisia and lost 2-1. So 2-1 on aggregate, CS Faxin, they are true Shooting Stars of Ibadan. They are back to Nigeria. Now, elsewhere in the top tier CAF Champions League, Nigerian club known as Rivers United failed to capitalize on a 1-1 first leg stalemate. In other words, their first leg ended 1-1 and there was so much hope of them beating San Pedro of Ivory Coast. But that didn't happen. It ended 2-2 yesterday at home at the Gospel Akpabio International Stadium. They drew 2-2 and the Ivorian side progressed on away goal rule. Who even instructed this away goal rule? Are they not aware that the away goal rule is spoiling this? Anyways, Rivers United, they are out. That's just the big story. So sad. Nigerian champions Rangers International, the Flying Antelope, advanced in the competition yesterday after eliminating Supermap of Benin Republic 5-4 on penalties after both legs ended 2-2. Interesting. Now, Rangers and El Kanemi are the only Nigerian side remaining in both continental competitions. Represent, in fact, respectively, first Rangers in the CAF Champions League and for this team known as El Kanemi in the CAF Confederations Cup. While Rivers United, they're out of the CAF Champions League. Shooting Stars, they're out of the CAF Confederations Cup. So they've kissed the tournaments goodbye. These two sides, Rivers United and Shooting Stars of Ibadan. Now, up next, Rangers will play MC Alger of Algeria in the final round of for the lucrative Champions League group stage. Let me call it the money-spinning Champions League group stage. While El Kanemi Warriors will face another North African opposition known as Raja Casablanca in the last qualifying for the CAF Confederations Cup pool phase. In other words, the group phase. Anyways, let's stay with Rivers United because their assistant coach, Yemi Olarowaju, has painfully confessed that the Pride of Rivers shock exit in the first preliminary round of the 2020 conceded found San Pedro of Cote d'Ivoire at the Goswill Akpabio International Stadium is the club's worst performance in recent history. Pulled out an inspiring 1-0 draw in the first leg in Ivory Coast last week. That was the previous league before last week, or before just yesterday. A result that held high hopes of a possible easier outing in the reverse fixture. Just back home here in Nigeria, the Adoke Emesi at the Goswill Akpabio International Stadium. Why am I saying Adoke Emesi? I can ask their home ground for league games. Anyways, so there was so much high hopes. But eventually, Rivers United relied on two penalties to draw the game 2-2, and they're out. So during his post-game news conference, Olarowaju, who addressed the media in place of technical manager Finidi George, lamented that the two early goals they considered disorganized the team. Hence, the result is on Sports Extra this evening. Let's hear from him.
5: Tactically and talent-wise, the decent size. Considering two goals in first 20 minutes, I think that was where we lost it. We looked so disorganized in first 20 minutes. After that, we pick up, I think everything was late. It's unfortunate, honestly. It's unfortunate. We paid the price of that first sloppy 20 minutes. That should be our worst 20 minutes in the recent time. We didn't even play this badly in their home in our first 20 minutes. So I think we lost everything in first 20 minutes.
1: Anyways, you just heard him, Yemi. Apologies for that poor audio. But of course, not happy with the team's performance. They are out of the competition. So, Rivers United will now focus on the domestic top flight. That is the Nigeria Premier Football League and the President Federation Cup campaigns for a possible return to the African Interclub stage next season. So, the pressure will now be so much on that man known as Finidi George, which is, of course, he needs to win the league this season. I wish him all the best. Rivers United, I wish them all the best. Okay, let's move on now to the results of games that happened over the weekend in the Nigeria Premier Football League. We had lots of games that happened over the weekend, and I'll bring you the results of those games shortly on Sports Extra.

So let's begin with the results of games. Let's continue with that, actually, the results of games that happened over the weekend. Now, let's start with the local derby in Lagos, where Sporting Lagos, they trashed Inter Lagos 3-0 in a local derby at the Mobolaji Johnson Arena on Ikon Lagos. That happened yesterday. Now, Sadiq Ayoade opened the scoring for Sporting Lagos in the 7th minute before Aliyu Baba doubled the advantage after the break. Now, Valentine Ogu completed the rout with the 3rd goal as Sporting Lagos secured a convincing derby victory. Now, at the Sani Abacha Stadium in Kano, Barua FC maintained their unbeaten run with

a 3-1 victory over Ranchers Bees. Now in Aba, Abia Warriors and Ikorodu City played out an entertaining 2-2 draw as that man known as Emeka Obioma, he scored twice for Abia Warriors, while Ilechukwu Junior and Akorede Adeoye were on target for Ikorodu City. Meanwhile, Bendel Insurance and Kun Caliphate produced a 6-goal thriller at the Samuel Ogbemudia Stadium in Benin City. 4-2, it ended in favor of in Bendel Insurance favor. Now, Kwara United claimed a 3-0 victory against Katsina United in Ilorin. That takes us now to other results of games and what to expect today. The one that happened today, Niger Tornadoes, they were in action against Plateau United and it ended 1-1. So Niger Tornadoes won, Plateau United won. It ended this evening as regards the Nigeria Premier Football League. So 1-1. So let me run through the full results of games as regards the Nigeria Premier Football League matches that happened last weekend. Talking about the MPFL, we saw, like I said, one of the beautiful game, the one that happened between Kun Caliphate and Bendel Insurance. So here are the results of games that happened over the weekend, round three precisely. First, Eyimba, they lost to Doma United by 2-0. Kwara United 3, Katsina United 0, Sporting Lagos 3, Inter Lagos 0. Then, of course, Bendel Insurance 4, Kun Caliphate 2. We saw Barua FC, of course, they had a 3-1 win over Ranchers Bees. I told you earlier that Abia Warriors played at a 2-2 draw with Ikorodu, as Niger Tornadoes played at a 1-0 draw today against Plateau United. So, looking at the 16th, that is in 2 days' time, Rivers United will take on Warri Wolves here in Port Harcourt. The Rangers will take on Nasarawa United. That will be on the 17th of this month of September. So we are done with the Nigeria Premier Football League. Now our attention turns to the Premier League, where David Raya and Bruno Guimaraes were Arsenal's heroes, as the Gunners, talking about Arsenal, maintained their perfect start to their Premier League title defence with a hard-fought 2-0 win at Sunderland and went top of the table. Now, the results hinged on a 121-second spell in the second half when David Raya brilliantly saved Enzo Lefebvre's penalty before Bruno Guimaraes, formerly of Sunderland's bitter local rivals Newcastle, opened his Arsenal account in style with a stunning 25-yard strike.

0: and spin. A golden opportunity. Rice. Bruno Guimarães!
1: It was an incredible strike from that man, Bruno Guimarães, and also a brilliant save from David Raya, the Arsenal goalkeeper. Now, after the game, Arsenal manager, talking about Mikel Arteta, was very worried and very sad about the penalty awarded against Arsenal, even though he won.
2: Mikel, congratulations. That must feel like a really big win. Is that one of the tougher tests you faced this season?
3: Yeah, it's a huge win, but it could have been something very different.
2: In what way?
3: Well, you know, in one way, in the way that they could have changed the game.
2: Who could have changed the game?
3: You know who. Yeah.
2: Are you referring to the penalty save?
3: Yes.
2: The penalty decision?
3: Yes.
2: Explain your thoughts
3: so
2: on it.
3: Upset. It's unacceptable at this level. Unacceptable. This can change the course of a season, the championship, and it's not acceptable. I've seen it 10 times to make sure, because I watched it live, and I said it's not possible at this level it's going to be a penalty, because it's a judo roll. That's what it is. It just cannot happen.
2: In your view, it's not sustained holding?
3: You that has played football, I've been in football for almost 27 years or 28 years, is not a penalty in any case, in any game, in any context, in any league.
2: Have you been able to speak to the referee? Or
3: we'll do it now.
2: We'll do it after this. David Raya did manage to save that penalty, and it ends up completely changing the momentum. You got the other end, and Bruno Guimarães manages to score.
3: The players that we have, and the spirit and the courage, and to go again and again and again. That's why I'm so pleased in one sense, and so worried in another.
2: How pleased are you for Bruno Guimarães that he was able to score his first goal?
3: Yeah, you know what it means, and to play with the personality that he's played, and he decided again with the goal and the assist. Unbelievable.
1: Just said Mikel Arteta, the Arsenal manager, pleased but very worried and sad. Anyways, meanwhile, Arsenal will contact referee body Pro Ref over the incident in which Ezri Konsa considered a penalty in Saturday's win over Sunderland. Konsa and Black Cats defender Dan Ballard were involved in a physical exchange inside the penalty area, in which the defender was adjudged to have fouled the Sunderland player, talking about Ezri Konsa fouling the Sunderland player known as Dan Ballard for excessive holding. Anyways, Mikel Arteta said, not happy. Arsenal said they will contact them to find out what really happened. Can you explain, Biko, what led to that penalty? Now, let's talk about what happened at Stamford Bridge, where Hull City continued their hugely impressive start to the season with an entertaining 2-2 draw at Chelsea, thanks to Mohamed Balumi's first half brace, moving to 8 points from their first four games of the campaign. Chelsea manager Xabi Alonso is on Sports Extra. To talk about their defensive errors as they were held at home by newly promoted Hull City. Let's hear from Xabi Alonso.
4: All maybe entertaining, but I hope that one day you say it was a boring game and we win and we don't give this entertaining moments. But for sure, it's kind of repeat some patterns that we are making. It will take time it will take moments to fix them when we get the lead. And you still need to be competing and not to give the chance for so easily for them to come back, especially in the first goal. We can do much better. It was too soft to give them this hope, because till then we were controlling, we were creating chances, but that momentum that we had changed a little bit the mood and the score of the game. And it's something that we address, and we will get better, but it's having an impact on our performances at the moment.
1: I hope so. You know, it's his first season. Let's just cut him a slack. Talking about that man, Xabi Alonso, I believe he will get his team right. He will get the defense right. And also, everybody needs to work, they will need to work. One thing I observed about this Chelsea side is that they, not that they have a bad goalkeeper, it's just that awareness of the ball. They are good with the ball, but awareness of the ball is what matters. That's the difference between Arsenal and other teams like Chelsea as well. The awareness off the ball, of course, is giving them the advantage. Talking about Arsenal, Chelsea need to improve on that. I wish them all the best. Meantime, Enzo Maresca said before kickoff that his team needed to embrace the noise, embrace the chaos. And there is no doubt 10-man Manchester City did exactly that in their 1-0 victory over Manchester United at Old Trafford in the Manchester Derby. Happened yesterday. Now, a man light from the 23rd minute after Fifodin was sent off for kicking out at that man Bruno Fernandes. It was more than an uphill climb for the visitors

0: red card. I also think that in the same action it's red card from Bruno. And then the goal, the fourth official immediately said to me that Erling was onside and they were just checking the entire action. So nothing to add on the goal we scored.
1: Enzo, can you just talk us through your celebration at the end? You've obviously got emotional first day of the season, but that seems to be something a little extra special.
0: No, again, last year with 10 players red card after 2-3 minutes, this season again red card. But is even more special when it's a derby, Manchester derby, for the fans, for the club, for the players, and also for the coaching staff. It was just I don't know if it's correct to say a normal reaction, but it was just a reaction.
2: Just had him. Enzo Maresca, a happy man after the Manchester derby winning. But one man who is not happy is Michael Carrick. He said the offside decision, which saw his side drop 3 points at home to Manchester City, is worrying.
3: I just don't get it. I really don't get it. I can't understand how we're trying to help referees and putting so many layers behind them and so many people and so many bodies and so many screens and so many wherever offices they are to try and come up with the right decisions. And if that's how the rules are interpreted, that you're not interfering with player because you've thrown yourself at the ball 6 yards from goal and pretty much nearly touched it, which then Leitch has to react from. I just, on top of that, the line was a bit dubious where they drew the line to start with. I just, it's worrying if that's really it is, if that's how the game's seen by those who are officiating it. I thought we had a fair bit of the initial, especially second half, coming out second half before they scored. I thought we were better. I didn't think we were. I thought we could improve on the second half of the first half. I thought we'd come out at half time and build momentum and hit the post. And the game was building the way we wanted it to at that point. And then the goal has obviously had a big impact. And then we could have finished the game better. We could have been a little bit more creative. We could have finished the game better, for sure. But yeah, I thought we started the first half okay.
2: Just heard him, Michael Carrick, not too pleased with the offside decision and everything. Anyways, meanwhile, refereeing body ProRef has admitted an error in awarding Manchester City's winner at Manchester United in their 1-0 victory at Old Trafford. In a statement released just hours after City's win, ProRef revealed it had made contact with Manchester United to acknowledge an error of judgment, and that the video assistant referee should have recommended an on-field review for Erling Haaland's winner. My brother, 3 point is gone. What kind of explanation is this one? My brother, it is well. Hey. Anyways, I pray that no one will do an error and tell the apology later. Big okwa. Not this year. Error-free year. Interesting, but of course the refereeing body ProRef, they said, "Oh, we made an error," and that's why Manchester United lost the game. It is well. What kind of explanation is that? Anyways, I just give chance to a few calls, just maybe one or two. As a Man United fan, you want to react to that? Your loss to Manchester City and the referee body coming to say, we made an error. Don't be offended. Oh, sorry. Sorry. No verse. First, let's get your reactions. Just take maybe even though it's one or two because of time. 0802-4000-911. 0802-4000-911. 0802-4000-911. That's the number to call to be part of Sports Extra this evening. Now, Barcelona made it 5 wins from 5 in La Liga on Sunday, beating Levante 4-2 away with Lamine Yamal scoring twice. Of course, no Rafinha this time on the score sheet. 5 wins out of 5. Huge one for that team known as Football Club Barcelona. Now, the result kept Hansi Flick's side top of the table with a 3-point cushion. All right, let's look at other results of games that happened in La Liga. Real Madrid, of course, and also have games lined up today. Lots of games to expect today across different centers.

0: Let's look at those games quickly before I bring you results of games to expect today. In La Liga, results over the weekend. Let me run through that also, and alongside with what to expect today. Now, over the weekend, Atletico Madrid in La Liga had a 3-0 win over Real Sociedad. And also, I told you, Levante had a 4-2 loss to Football Club Barcelona. In other words, Barca defeated Levante 4-2. Real Madrid back to winning ways, beating Rayo Vallecano at the Estadio Santiago Bernabéu 4-1. And also, Sevilla had a 1-0 win over Valencia. And not forgetting, Racing Santander, they had a 2-1 win over Alavés. Espanyol 2, Osasuna 0. And Athletic Bilbao 1, Elche 1. Now, of course, they say money cannot buy you mentality. That was the case of Tottenham. They failed to beat Everton yet again. They are yet to score. That is Tottenham. Yet to score, yet to win any game. Interesting. After spending almost $500,000, close to that. Well, let's just give that man, Roberto Di Zerbi, more time, right? And in the Premier League today, here are the results of game, fixtures of matches. We'll have one match to expect today. Leeds United versus Newcastle tonight, 8 p.m. Then, in the Italian Serie A, Como Parma at 5:30 p.m. as Torino will be in action against AS Roma at 5:30. That means in the next 3 minutes. Then at 7:45, Internazionale, that is the champions of Italy, Inter Milan will take on Udinese. In Spain, the Yellow Submarine will host Real Betis, talking about Villarreal. They will take on Real Betis at 8 p.m., of course, in La Liga. Thank you for being part of Sports Extra this evening. I appreciate your time. Apologies, I can't take calls. This is where I wrap it up. Tomorrow morning, 7:30 a.m. will be another time. Thank you so much. The World News is up next. Sonia is here. Sonia, how are you doing?
1: I'm doing great.
0: Oh, interesting. Anyways, enjoy the rest of your evening. And this is Classic FM 91.1 playing every song you know.

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Today is Monday, September 14, 2026. In the headlines, APC raises alarm as fresh bandit attack exposes security lapses in Oyo. National Union of Road Transport Workers caution drivers against embarking on strike. On the foreign scene, multi-car crash kills 21 in South Africa. And in sports, Premier League said to impose three-match ban on Taiwo Awoniyi. To bring you the news, I am Sonia Edwin. Details in a moment. And now the news in full. The All Progressives Congress, APC in Oyo State, has declared that the fresh bandits attack in the state is an indication of security lapses. The APC made the assertion in a statement by its publicity secretary, Wasiu Sadere, today in reaction to a fresh bandit attack in the state. Reports say some suspected bandits had yesterday invaded the base constructed for men of Operation Burst, a security outfit in the state. The bandits were reported to have stolen some properties, including a generator and a motorcycle. However, the APC insists the development was narrowed by the... Moving on, the Economic and Financial Crimes Commission, EFCC, says it will prosecute legal practitioners found charging clients in foreign currencies. The acting zonal director of the Lagos Zonal Directorate 2 of the EFCC ACE-1, Bawa Usman Kaltungo, gave the warning on Friday when he received a delegation of the Nigerian Bar Association Lagos Task Force on Illegal Practice of Law. The delegation, led by its head, Moshood Abiola, was on a courtesy visit to Kaltungo's office in Lagos, where Kaltungo expressed concern over lawyers engaging in what he described as illegal and unethical practices during the meeting. And in state news, the River State Ministry of Transport has given commercial transport operators in the state until October 31, 2026 to paint their vehicles in the approved state colors. The government said the measure was aimed at promoting public safety and making legitimate commercial vehicles easier for commuters across the state to identify. The directive was contained in a statement signed by the Permanent Secretary, River State Ministry of Transport, Vera Samdike. While noting that the directive affected taxi, buses and tricycle operators, the ministry, however, said monitoring and enforcement would begin immediately after the expiration of the deadline, precisely on November 1, 2026. It further warned that any commercial vehicle found operating without the approved color scheme after the deadline would be impounded, while the operator would be barred from service until the vehicle was brought into compliance and applicable fines paid.

Meanwhile, the National Union of Road Transport Workers, NURTW, Romola Unit in Obiakpo, has warned commercial drivers against embarking on a strike over an alleged 11,000 naira registration fee. In a statement, the unit chairman, Julius Uzoma, said any strike action would amount to disobedience of an interim injunction issued by the River State High Court. He said the order issued by Justice Sobere Biambo restrains the affected drivers from interfering with the activities of the NURTW Romola unit pending determination of the substantive suit. The warning follows threats by members of the Self-Employed Drivers Welfare Initiative and other groups to down tools over the alleged imposition of the fee. The NURTW said the 11,000 naira payment is for the registration and profiling of commercial drivers aimed at preventing criminals from operating under the guise of commercial transport workers. The union has called on the Nigeria Police Force and other security agencies to take note of the threats and ensure compliance with the subsisting court order. The defendants in the suit include Christopher Ezeali.

0: Away from that, the River State Water Corporation has assured Rivers residents of the availability of water in parts of Obiako and Port Harcourt by the 20th of September this year. The managing director of the corporation, Ibibia Walter, while addressing journalists today, said those to benefit from the initial water supply will include people living around Eliozu, Rumokoro, Borikiri, Diobu, and Port Harcourt Township. Ibibia Walter added that the project, which is funded by the African Development Bank, was initiated under the Amaechi administration. He said 456-kilometer reticulation of pipe has already been laid, adding that 600 households have already applied to be connected out of the 73,000 households expected to benefit from the water project. Ibibia Walter added that consumers would have to pay for the water utility with a card that would be provided. He also noted that Transamadi, Ilelewon, Woji, and Abloma would not benefit from this initial phase. Still at home, Rumunduru youths yesterday stormed the roads protesting against alleged plots by the Rumunduru Youth Election Electoral Committee led by Lucky Wobo to rig the community youth election in favor of a particular candidate. The youths barricaded sections of the community road, parading several placards and chanting songs. One of the candidates for the position of youth president, Chikomati Chibitam Paul, accused the ELECO chairman, Lucky Wobo, and the outgoing youth president, Henry Chiziwalu, of alleged plots to compromise the youth election. He accused the ELECO of fixing the election date without due information to all candidates concerned. He also accused the ELECO chairman, Lucky Wobo, of violating the youth constitution by adopting the delegate system of voting rather than option A4, which is stipulated by the constitution. Chikomati Paul also accused the former Obiako council chairman, Chijoke Ihunwo, of allegedly influencing the youth council election by attempting to impose an overage candidate, Ichemdu Chukomati, on the youth body. He called on the community leadership and the Ministry of Youth to intervene and ensure the right thing is done.
1: We are not comfortable with the mode of election. Even the venue of the election was not communicated to us, the aspirant, on the text message sent to us. So we're here peacefully to say there will be no delegate election because we have gotten information reliably that the immediate past chairman of Obiako local government, Ambassador Chijoke Ihunwo, is influencing this election with all the resources at his disposal to install and impose against us an overage candidate whose age is not constitutionally eligible. So we are calling on all the relevant government authorities, down from the Rumunduru Elders Council to the local government chairman and the local government entirely. We are calling on the Ministry of Youth and the state government to intervene in Rumunduru Youth Movement election. We want option A4 to restore the faith of Rumunduru Youth in true democracy.
0: Also speaking, another presidential candidate for the Rumunduru Youth, Ezekola Chukumati, faltered the electoral committee for alleged compromise.
2: Saying that the ELECO is biased, they have compromised the standard, they have also want to manipulate the system. As of today, no election was held and no candidate was announced. The chairman of the ELECO is Mr. Lucky Wobo and his secretary is Chizi Wopara. These people have compromised the standard. We are not happy. That's why the youth are outside saying that our mandate should be restored. Let the voice of the youth count. Let the youth decide who becomes their youth president. Let them vote for their right candidate. We are asking for option A for election.
0: Meanwhile, the paramount ruler of Rumunduru community, Eze Sapi N. Ekene, while addressing the protesting Rumunduru youth, advised them to remain calm. He said the youth election would hold after the village council and stakeholders meeting next week. He kicked against any form of delegate system and called for option A4 election.
3: Community see councilor chiefs and elders had a meeting yesterday. We say there shouldn't be anything like election until we finish our meeting. The youth, the councilor chiefs, the elders, the eleko, all of us will meet. Then after our meeting, we are going to decide when we are going to have election in the community. And that is it. As I'm talking right now, there is nothing like election. Nothing like election. No way.
0: When contacted, Chijoke Humwa declined comments regarding the allegations. The Eleko chairman, Lucky Wobo, and his secretary are also yet to speak on the allegations. In the meantime, lack of proper government funding has been identified as the reason for the collapse of the

Apologize. In the meantime, lack of proper government funding has been identified as the reason for the collapse of the traditional institutions in the state and country at large. Paramount ruler of Ilelewon community, Eze Sunny Wele Chukwu, gave this at the unveiling of his book at the weekend as part of his 10th year coronation anniversary. He said the insecurity in most communities is because traditional rulers are not treated well.

0: that the country we are in and the insecurity in some of the communities. And because of the way some of the traditional rulers are being treated, it looks as if they no longer know their duties and jobs. Because a hungry man cannot keep watch. Only somebody who feels well can keep watch and oversee some of the affairs.
1: Community Council of Chiefs and Elders had a meeting yesterday.

0: In a separate development, after several years of traveling long distances, including traveling to Abia State in search of healthcare, it appears the people of Omuma will now heave a sigh of relief. This follows the flag off of a cottage hospital in DK Omo community in Eberi, Omuma, by the federal lawmaker representing Eche Omuma federal constituency, Kelechi Nwogu. Nwogu, during the foundation laying of the project, said it will bring healthcare closer to the people.
1: Is going to commence with immediate effect. 100% payment has been made for this cottage hospital. The time has gone when our people will be going to Abia State for treatment. The time has gone when our people will move from here to Port Harcourt for treatment. The time has also gone when our people cannot access good hospital in our local government. All because we are waiting for general, we said no to that. I strongly believe that when the incoming governor, Honorable Kingsley Ogunduchinda, emerges as governor, he will

0: Also, during the flag-off, Nwogu seized the opportunity to ask the Omuma people to vote for candidates of the Rainbow Coalition.
1: Yes, I'm a member of People's Democratic Party, but I'm a loyal servant. Deputy Minister, Chief Barrister, Ezebunwan, yes, we can. And under his leadership, we stand. And he has also asked us to support Kingsley Ogundu Chenda. Also, support Senator Owele Oyesu. Our own brother, our own son, Sylvanus Wanko, come out and also give him support. For my own, just come out and do the needful.
0: Our correspondent Olel Ene reports that the Eche Omuma federal lawmaker, Kelechi Nwogu, also flagged off a 400-capacity church auditorium at St. Paul Anglican Church, Omuroki in Omuma. Moving on, Opoba Council of Chiefs say that all is now set for the coronation of His Majesty King Charles Douglas Makpepo Jaja, Jeki VI, as Amayanabo and Treaty King of Opobo Kingdom. The Opobo Council made this known during a press briefing held at the NSD Koli Press Center, Port Harcourt, to announce the program of activities marking the coronation. In an address read by the Vice Chairman and Alapu Kubiri, Alabo Prince Wilwobo Dapa, the Opobo Council of Chiefs said that the coronation will take place on Saturday, September 26, 2026, in Opobo Town, describing it as a historic moment in the history of Opobo Kingdom.
2: I have formally announced the forthcoming coronation of His Majesty King Charles Douglas Makpepo Jaja, Jeki VI, Amayanabo and Treaty King of Opobo Kingdom. The coronation activities will culminate in the grand coronation on Saturday, September 26, 2026, in Opobo Town. There is a significant moment in the history of Opobo Kingdom. King Jaja, the throne of King Jaja of Opobo, is one of the most historic traditional institutions in Niger that associated with courage, enterprise, diplomacy, leadership of King of Opobo. The coronation of Jeki VI marks the continuation of an enduring institution and the opening of a new chapter in the life of the kingdom.
0: The Opobo Council of Chiefs also stated that the council has embarked on a number of diplomatic and traditional visits to the national and traditional leaders to convey invitation and strengthen historic relationship, among whom is the former president of the Federal Republic of Nigeria, Goodluck Ebele Jonathan, as part of preparation marking the coronation. The Council of Chiefs described the coronation as an avenue to showcase the rich heritage in the ancient Opobo Kingdom and called on the general public to come and witness the historic event.
2: I've undertaken a number of important diplomatic traditional visits, including visits to respected traditional and national leaders. These engagements have helped to strengthen historic relationships and convey formal invitations to the coronation. Among those visited were respected kings and traditional rulers, as well as the former president of the Federal Republic of Nigeria, Dr. Goodluck Ebele Jonathan. The coronation itself will showcase the rich heritage, traditional institution, culture, and history of Opobo. It will also provide an opportunity for our people at home and in diaspora to come together in unity around the throne and the future of Opobo Kingdom.
0: The press briefing was also attended by members of the Opobo Council of Chiefs, as well as members of the Coronation Organizing Committee, among whom are former Commissioners of Information in River State, Alabo Chris Finebone, Alabo Joe Johnson, as well as former Commissioner for Education, Ibim Seminitari. And now we'll go on a short break. Foreign and sports stories when we return.

Rivers, are you ready? The big one is coming to Port Harcourt, South, Nigeria. The Rivers Dialogue. Keynote speakers, Professor Joash Amupitan San, INEC Chairman, Nigeria. Malam Lanre Issa Onilu, Director General, National Orientation Agency, Abuja, Nigeria. Date, October 20th, 2026. Time, 9 a.m. The Rivers Dialogue. Anticipate. 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
1: Welcome back. At least 21 people were killed when two minibus taxis and an SUV collided on a highway in South Africa's Western Cape province. Local media reported that the crash occurred yesterday, forcing the highway to close. South Africa police said they had opened a culpable homicide investigation and said several other occupants were hospitalized. As you may know, South Africa has one of the continent's most developed road networks, but continues to record high numbers of road deaths, largely attributed to speeding, reckless driving, unroadworthy vehicles, and failure to wear seatbelts. Road crashes killed 11,485 people in South Africa in 2025, down more than 5% from the previous year, according to RTMC data.
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1: In sports, Super Eagles striker Taiwo Awoniyi could face a three-match Premier League ban following his straight red card in Coventry's 5-0 defeat to Brighton yesterday. Awoniyi was dismissed in the 53rd minute at the Coventry Building Society Arena after catching Brighton's Maxim Do Kuiper with his elbow during an aerial challenge. VAR reviewed the incident, but the dismissal was upheld. The Nigeria international joined Frank Lampard's side from Nottingham Forest this summer and has made three league appearances, playing 181 minutes without scoring. It was Awoniyi's first Premier League red card, having previously maintained a clean disciplinary record in English top flight.
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1: And in business, president of the Dangote Group, Aliko Dangote, has assured that listing the Dangote Petroleum Refinery and Petrochemicals FZE on the Nigerian Stock Exchange and embarking on an initial public offering, IPO, are to make wealth generation available to the ordinary man, not for fundraising. The billionaire entrepreneur explained today on the trading floor of the NGX, delivering his opening address during the IPO ceremony in Lagos. The IPO, which opened today, consists of 4.1 billion new ordinary shares offered at 525 naira per share, with a minimum subscription of 10 shares valued at 5,250 naira. The offer is expected to remain open until October 13, 2026, subject to the terms outlined in the prospectus. It brings to the public, for the first time, an opportunity to own a stake in Africa's largest refinery and one of the world's most significant industrial projects. And that's as much as we have on the world news. Before we go, a recap of the major stories making the headlines. APC raises alarm as fresh bandit attack exposes security lapses in oil. National Union of Road Transport Workers cautioned drivers against embarking on strike. On the foreign scene, multi-car crash kills 21 in South Africa. And in sports, Premier League set to impose three-match ban on Taiwo Awoniyi. Kindly send your eyewitness reports to our news desk via WhatsApp on 0906-552-8838. The news was edited by Happiness Inyidia. I am Sonia Edwin. Thank you for your time. Have a good evening.
0: 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Recent data has shown a spike in the number of one-chance robberies and pickpocketing inside commercial taxis and buses around our city. To this end, we must take precautionary measures while boarding a taxi or bus to avoid falling prey to these criminals. Here are a number of safety tips you can use to avoid a one-chance robbery or a pickpocket. 1. Avoid entering taxis and buses along the road. Always visit the nearest bus stops to board one. These criminals are less likely to operate from designated motor parks. 2. Always scan the faces of the driver and other passengers in the vehicle before boarding. If they look suspicious, don't enter. 3. When in the vehicle, be alert. Avoid pressing your phone and alight immediately you hear any conversation about huge sums of money. 4. 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

So there was a case of the boy is mine today somewhere at Rumigbo. Well, not necessarily the way Brandy and Monica had it on that song, but my goodness, see, it's so crazy how, you know, you could just be doing one, having one crazy moment, or, you know, just doing something out of the heat of the moment, or, you know, the emotion you're feeling at that time, forgetting that you know, your feelings are chemical reactions. They change at every single time, and boom, your picture is on the blogs, you know, it's all over the world. Like, people are seeing a video of you all over the world. Yes, that's how powerful, you know, the internet can be. So somewhere around Rumigbo, somewhere that I pass every other day, you know, a lady, according to the gist, right, the story of the, it was the case of, I mean the video was very clear, you know, there's this lady, she was holding on to this boy and like, I will never let you go unless you bless me. Like, she was holding on to him. This man is trying to let go of her grip, but she's holding him and saying, never, the boy is mine, never, you are my, you are with my umbilical cord, I can never let you go. So the story behind this is that, you know, the both of them were allegedly in a relationship, but the boy say it is over, and the girl say, I shall never let you go, you know, and she says, no way, it's over for you, but it's not over for me. So she starts to hold him. He was trying to enter a bus and she was dragging him. She had to cross to the other side of the road, and you see her running after him, and oh my goodness, and boom, trust Nigerians, everybody brings out their phones and they're doing they were making videos of them, and now it is all over the blogs. I mean, it's on one particular very popular blog, and give it couple of hours, you know, other people will spread it. Now that boy's face is out there. Like, if I see him tomorrow, I didn't really see the girl's face, but if I see that boy tomorrow, I'll be like, you want to make somebody's daughter run mad. You know, someone said the closest thing to madness is being in love, and I couldn't agree less. I mean, come on, if for whatever happened, why didn't you do the begging behind closed doors, or send a message, you know, send your family people to go and beg them? Like, why did he have to be on the road? Why? Well, they say who no go no no, but it was crazy. Like, the video is everywhere now, and I personally feel some type of way about it, you know. Imagine your friend calling you, say, ah, guy, I'm fan, and wow, you dey trend, oh, you know, I see your video for Rumigbo. Oh my goodness, that's crazy. It's really, really crazy. Anyways, welcome to the Drive Time Show right here on Classic FM 91.1, the only station that plays every song you know. You best believe that, for there is absolutely no contest. I am Ebony, and as always, I'll be your host from now all the way till 9 p.m., keeping you company, making sure you drive home in one piece, okay? Turn up the volume and enjoy all of the great music I have lined up for you, because it's a More Music Monday. All right, we are here to, I am here, okay, to take away the Monday blues. I know lots of you hate the thought of Monday, you know, going back to adulting, but my guy, you got to shop, all right? You've got to put food on your table. So, yeah, do make sure you do the work, all right? Top of the week to you, by the way. Make sure you bring your A game to whatever it is that you're doing and leave the rest, okay? Don't allow anybody pressure you. If you check, you are doing well, Lou. You are doing well. You're just... I feel like the problem with a lot of us is that we compare a lot. But if you check, you're really doing well. Yeah, you could decide to do better for you, and not because Mr. A or Miss B is seemingly topping the charts. You know, just do it for you. So go out there, do the best that you can do, and leave the rest. You'll go again next week, as long as you have a life. All right, it is the 14th day in the month of September 2026, 19 minutes past the hour of 6 o'clock. And also, as a tradition on the Drive Time Show, we like to walk you through every single thing that happened today in music history. Okay, let's

Okay, I'm going to take you to the year 1968, where on this day, Roy Orbison, who is a musical artist, his house in Nashville burned down and two of his oldest sons both died in the blaze. Orbison was on a UK tour at the time of the incident. I can't just imagine. You go out to go and feed your, to look for money to feed your family, and you come back, your family is all gone. Life happens so fast, so fast. It is so crazy. Anyways, moving on. That was a sad one anyways. Now moving on. That was a sad one anyways. Now moving on.

Sheriff, which was first released in 1979 on the Wailers' album Burning. Still in 1974, Stevie Wonder started a two-week run at the number one on the US album chart with Fulfillness First Final, which was his second number one album. I'm moving on to 1979, where the film Quadrophenia was released based on the Who's 1973 rock opera. The film features Phil Daniels, Toya Wilcox, Ray Winston, Michael Ufnig, and also Sting. In 1984, on this day, September the 14th, David Bowie won Video of the Year for China Girl at the first MTV Video Awards. And still in 1984, at the very first MTV Video Music Awards, Madonna performed Like a Virgin in a white wedding dress accessorized by her famous boy toy belt. And in 1987, American Bandstand became the longest running entertainment show in the US. Moving on to 1990, where LL Cool J released his fourth studio album. It was titled Mama Said Knock You Out. That was an album that had 6 minutes of pleasure, The Booming System, and so on and so forth. And a list of others, okay? Now, moving on to 1992, where Sydney O'Connor released her third studio album. That one she called I'm Not Your Girl. It features the single Don't Cry For Me, Argentina. I like the song very well. I think I'll find it and play it for you. Moving on to 1992, where Garrett Brooks released his fourth studio album, The Chase. It features singles like We Shall Be Free, Learning to Live Again, and also That Summer. And in 1993, Morphin released their second studio album, Cure for Pain. It features a single, Thursday, and also Cure for Pain.

Still in 1993, Morphine released their second studio album. In 1993, this was the next one I was supposed to talk about. Counting Crows released their debut studio album. It was called August and Everything After. In 1993 as well, 16 years after releasing his landmark album, Bat Out of Hell, Meat Loaf issued the sequel, Bat Out of Hell 2, again with songs written by Jane Steinman. The first single, I'll Do Anything for Love, But I Won't Do That, topped the chart in many territories, including the US. Still in 1993, the soundtrack album Judgment Night was released, and it features the single Judgment Night by Bill Hazard and Oinks. In 1994, The Temptations got a star on the Hollywood Walk of Fame. And moving on to the year 1995, where the lyrics to the Beatles song Getting Better, which was handwritten by Paul McCartney, was sold, my goodness, for a whopping £161,000, which at that time was equivalent to $250,000 at a Sotheby auction in London. I love people I love collectors. Like a handwritten paper on the paper, they bought it for £161,000. Interesting. Very, very interesting. Anyways, moving on to 1999, where the band American Football released their debut studio album. It was called American Football. And in 2002, No Doubt singer Gwen Stefani married Gavin Rossdale of Bush in London. And by 2016, they were divorced. In 2003, Australian rock band Jet released their debut album. It was called Get Born. And that album went on to sell 3.5 million copies worldwide. And in 2004, Ray LaMontagne released his debut studio album. It was called Trouble. Speaking about releasing album, Arcade First released their debut album. It was called Funeral in 2004 as well. Stars also released their third studio album, which they called Set on Fire, in 2004. The Faint released their fourth studio album in 2004, and it was called Wet from Birth. Very weird title for an album. Anyways, moving on to 2010, where Kendrick Lamar released his fifth mixtape. He called that one Overly Dictated. And in 2012, Carl Rae Jepsen released her second studio album. She called that one Kiss. And in 2014, a life-size bronze statue of Amy Winehouse was unveiled in London in honor of the late singer's favorite neighborhood, Camden, Wyoming.

in house who would have turned 31 today, because this was, she died on this day in 2011 at the age of 27. Yeah, she could have turned 31 today. And she had so many potentials. Anyways, RIP to her. Now let's move on to birthdays. We have Pete Aguirre of the Nazareth, who turns 80. We have John Bowman. We have Steve Gaines. We have Ed King of Strawberry Alarm Clock. We also have Fred Sonic of the Smith of MC5. We have Paul Kosoff of Free. Barry Coswell of the Coswell was also born today. We have Steve Berlin. He's the producer of REM. We have songwriter Beth Nielsen Chapman, who turned 70. And we have country singer John Berry, Morten Harnett, who's the lead singer of Aha, and John Peter of La and Cast. We have Craig Montoya, who is the bassist for Everclear. We have Mac Weber. We have rapper Nancy Jones, who turns 53. We have Ashley Roberts, who was one of the singers from the group called Pussycat Dolls. She turns 45. Okay, we already talked about Amy Winehouse. We have Alex Clare, who turns 41, and Teensy Strider, who turns 39 today. And not forgetting you as well, all right? If today is your birthday, I hope you're excited, because it is such a big deal. It is such a big deal to add one more year to your life. So I want to say congratulations to you, okay? As always, my prayer is that may God continue to add many more years to your life and more life to your years. All I'm saying is, now that you still have this life, make sure you make the very, very best out of it. So congratulations to you. Now back to some more great music, as I promised, right here on the Drive Time Show on Classic FM 91.1, for we are the only station, no contest, that plays every song. You know I am Ebony. Good evening.

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Stressed? 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Happy? 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

You know it's nothing but love right here on Classic FM 91.1. You know that we love you. That's why we give you the best of the best. Best of the best of every song that you know. You know it's not for everyone, right? It's just specifically for you. All right, in case you're just tuning in, you are wondering which station is this? It is Classic FM 91.1, the only station that plays every song you know. You best believe that, for there is absolutely no contest, and I am Ebony. 20 minutes past the hour of 8 o'clock, and it's almost that time where I have to say goodbye. Not before, you know, we talk about a couple of stories that are making the rounds right about now. This first one is sad. It's very sad. It breaks my heart every time I hear a story, and it's always a sad one, you know, coming out of Benue. Yes, I'm sure if you've been following the news, you hear there's always one killings or the other. Something sad is always happening in Benue. And today is another day, okay, where, no, it wasn't today. Yeah, it wasn't

It's really sad. Now, like I said, it's always one crazy news coming from Benue. If you do your research, you would agree with me. And it's annoying, the right choice of word to use. Okay, yes, it was sort of annoying how the state is very unsafe. There's killings every other 7 AK market days. And I mean, we all saw the video, you know, that the youth in that state are still allowing these politicians to use them for their dirty works, for politics and whatnot, instead of them to come out in their numbers, at least numbers that they still have, to fight for their lives, because it's one killing or the other, 150. Like, I'm wondering, are they trying to, you know, just wipe out the whole city? I mean, the energy they used in, I mean, was it not, it was last month, right? If I'm not mistaken, it was last month where there was still another killing. It was just August. Yes, I'm let me confirm that it was August. I'm pretty sure, I'm not sure of the date, but this happened in August when the Putiobi visited the Otukpo area in Benue State to condole with victims and families that were affected by some violence, you know, that had happened in the city. And the youth came out in their numbers to pursue him out, to, you know, to attack his convoy. Okay, fine, you don't want the man in your state. I mean, it's your state, right? You have the right to do whatever it is you do. But my anger is, why don't you use that strength, you know, that energy rather, to fight for the lives of your people? I think that would be a better cause, to fight for the lives of your people, to stop the killings. Because it's becoming one many too much. I mean, I don't even know the English to speak right now. It is so sad. It is so sad. They still allow themselves to be used as political tools. It's crazy. It's crazy how these people can see right through this. They don't care about you. They don't care about you. It feels like you, I mean, it is obvious that you have, your life is in your hands and you have to take charge. But instead, you're using that energy for things that are, if you ask me, very, very irrelevant, like pursuing a candidate, a presidential candidate, because you don't want him. Like, nobody really cares who you want or who you don't want. But your state is literally on fire. It's on fire. Okay, save your lives instead of being used for political tool. Rather, it's really, really sad. And may the souls of the the Nigerian forces and the security agencies, the police and the soldiers who were killed, may they rest in peace. All right, it's a really sad one. Anyways, moving away from that one, I saw another crazy story. I'm like, wow, Nigeria. Every day, you will always see a story that is overwhelming. Now, this one says, this happened in Cross River. 47 applicants that paid 51.8 million naira for fake local government jobs. So the story says at least 47 job applicants were allegedly defrauded of about 51.8 million in the council 2024/2025 local government recruitment exercise in Cross River State. Now, the chairman of the Cross River State Local Government Service Commission, Barrister Eyo Nsaepo, disclosed this while speaking on a radio program. Epo says the victims were allegedly cajoled to pay from 100K to 1.5, depending on the role that you want, okay, for exchange of a local government employment. According to him, he says some who applied for senior positions allegedly paid as much as 1.3 million naira and 1.5 million naira to secure appointments. I mean, I've heard of these things before, how people get to buy jobs, but if you have 1.5 million naira, don't you think you should use it to invest into something instead of paying for a job that you are not even sure, you know, that you are going to get? And if you are so qualified, why do you have to pay to get a job? There are some things that I hear that are just very weird, that I will never be able to grasp my head around. Even if they say, even you will not understand, this is how it is done. Why is it done? Why? What is the reason? It's like, ah, na so, na man, no man. Why? Why should somebody who has gone to school, maybe even has a first degree, goes for a second, even goes for a third, you know, at the end of the day, then what is the essence of spending all those monies to go to school if my qualifications can't speak for me or my experience can't speak for me, I still have to pay somebody for something that I know that I can do.

I will never understand it. No matter how you want to explain it to me like a toddler, I would never understand it. 51.8 million naira sitting in the account of maybe one individual, maybe two, maybe a group. I don't know. But it is just ridiculous. It is just ridiculous. Like I said, I would never get to understand, you know, I would never do it. I'd rather be jobless than pay monies to get a job. No, I personally, I wouldn't do it. And I'm moving on to this. This one is going to be the last one. As a parent, right? How would you react if you took your toddler to the hospital and, you know, maybe for whatever ailment, and when they are trying to, you know, discharge this child because this child is doing well now, then is it gauze, they call it? It's like the bandage anyways. Is it gauze or gauze? Yes, it's basically like a bandage that they put on the child's arm and they're trying to, you know, cut it off so that the child can go home. And boom, the nurse mistakenly, accidentally cut off your child's finger. What would you do? What would you do? This happened in a hospital in Thailand. Okay, this was a one-year-old baby, a boy, you know, who was being discharged from hospital for whatever ailment that he went to be treated for. And when the nurse was trying to remove the bandage from his hand, he mistakenly cut off his finger with scissors. How would you react? Your one-year-old child, his finger was cut off. Anyways, they found the finger was there, but they tried to, and the little boy, a one-year-old, he doesn't deserve that kind of pain. Now he has to go for surgery so to see if they're able to put the finger back. Like, how careless could somebody have been to be able to cut? I'm just imagining the pain that child would be going through. But as a parent, how would you feel? How are you? What is going to be your first reaction? I know what will be a lot of Nigerian parents. I can speak for Nigerian parents' reaction if you found out that, madam, no vexo. Mistake. We just, they try to remove the bandage. Now we can cut your picking finger. I know what the average Nigerian parents will do, by the way, but I'm not going to say that. But it is, that was carelessness at its peak. That is so crazy, you know, for a child. I feel very sorry for the child, the pain he has to go through, then also having to go through surgery on even as an adult, if that kind of thing happened to me, I just said, you know what, leave the finger, leave it. My threshold to pain is very, very minute. Anyways, in Thailand, this one happened in Thailand. All right, it is 29 minutes past the hour of 8 o'clock, and it is also that time where I would give my goodbye speech by saying thank you. All right, first off, I'm going to say thank you to every single person listening to us right now. Thank you so much for choosing Classic FM. I mean, you had choices, but you decided to be here. Thank you so much for choosing us. We choose you right back all day and all night. Okay, thank you so, so much. There's no show without you listening to us right about now. As always, you know me, I would always, always say this, even if I sound like a broken record, okay? If you're still on the road, I beg you, I am down on bended knees. Please drive carefully, okay? The road is not a racetrack. Let us be cautious of other road users. You're one crash away from your disability or from your death. It is that serious. Like, you could die from just one accident. Just one teeny weeny accident. Boom, you're gone. Or you could give you a disability. It is that serious. So please don't kill anybody and don't allow anybody kill you. All right? So please let us be cautious of other road users. And also remember that security is everybody's business. So no, say it's not, you know, consign me, it's not me. After all, I'm in my car. Trust me, living in Nigeria is like a crime scene. Okay, so you it could be you tomorrow. So if everybody turns a blind eye, we'll all be in trouble. Okay, so security is everybody's business. So if you see something, please say something. All right, don't turn a blind eye. Like I said, let's look out for one another. Let's hold each other's hands through this thing called life. None of us can really do it by ourselves. Be your brother's keeper for real. Don't just talk to talk. Make sure you practice what you preach. All right, please sleep well. Make sure you have yourself a blissful night's rest. Please rest. You will continue your hustle and bustle tomorrow. That money that you are owing Papa Emeka, whether you think about it from now till 2 a.m
And you don't, if you don't have it, you don't have it. And thinking it's not going to solve anything. Instead, it's just going to reduce your lifespan. So make sure you rest. You think about how you're going to solve that problem tomorrow. I am Ebony. I'm giving you virtual big hugs and saying have yourself a beautiful night. Rest until I catch you again tomorrow for the Tuesday edition of the Drive Time Show. Same station, same time, 4 p.m. all the way till 9 p.m. It's good night.

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